We just want to lift up the name of our Maker. His place is the highest place. We want to say that, God, you are great, and we magnify you. We say that there is none that can be compared unto you. None even comes close to you. Father, we lift your name on high. Be exalted. Be extolled. We bless you, Jesus.

Most High. Yes, you are the Lord.

tells you of so many things that you are, so many things that you can do, so many things that he will do and he has done for you. And you are wondering if you can trust his word. We are talking about a God whose words never fails. His word never changes. When he speaks, it comes to pass. So his word is settled in your life. No matter what you're going through, no matter what you're facing right now, just look to the word of God. That solid foundation, immovable, unshakable. It doesn't waver. It doesn't change. His word is yea and amen.

There is none like you, Abba Father. There is none like you, our Creator. There is none like you, our King. We will exalt you, Abba Father. We will lift your name on high, Abba Father. For you deserve to be exalted. For you deserve to be lifted high. Lift high the name of the Lord now, in your words. And tell him, Lord, you are mighty. Tell him, Lord, you are worthy. Tell him, Lord, you are worthy of all the praise. You are worthy to be lifted high. And I lift high your name, Abba Father. Your God is listening. You can talk to him now. Speak to God now. Speak to him. Speak to him about your situation. Speak to him about your depression. Speak to him about your pain. Speak to your God, for he hears. The Lord hears the cry of his children. He will hear your cry. Talk to him. Talk to him who is your helper. Talk to him who is your savior. He will come, he will not delay. He will come, he will not delay. Lord, come and help us, Abba Father. Come to us, our helper. Come and help us in our homes, Abba Father. For you will not delay. Come and help us in our marriages, Abba Father. For you will not delay. Come and help us, Abba Father, in our families. For you will not delay. Come and deliver us, Abba Father, from the bondage of our families. For you will not delay. Come and help us, Almighty God, from the bondages of our lineages. For you will not delay. Come and help us, Lord, we call unto you to help us. Help our bloodlines, Abba Father. For you will not delay. Help us, Almighty God, for you are our helper. You are our Savior. And we have no one but you. We look nowhere else but to you, O God. We look to you, the Creator. We look to you, the Maker of the heavens and the earth. We shall not look to man, we shall look to you. We shall not look to money, we shall look to you. We shall not look to beauty, we shall look to you. We shall not look to what the world considers important, we shall look to you. We shall not look to the things and the forces of this world. We shall look to you and only you, Abba Father. Go on and speak to your God, for he hears you. Hawa hira tsabunda tarebe jahawa. Skete de libra hika slashe tatu agyo shwara lahari. Zente tese prikis mashinja brahula agrikuloto jmuntar lahari. We come to you for protection, O God. We come to you to protect us, O God. Only you can protect us, Abba Father. Only you can protect our homes, Abba Father. Only you can protect our children, Abba Father. Only you can protect our spouses, O God. Only you can protect our work, O God. Only you can protect our destinies, O God. Only you can protect our ministries, O God. And we look to you and we come to you for protection. We come to you for protection, O God. Do not let us be disgraced. There are those who are waiting to laugh, O God, that we have failed. But Lord, do not let us be disgraced. For you alone, Lord, is where we run to. For you alone, Lord, is where we run to for refuge. You alone, Lord, is where we run to for protection. You alone and you alone, Abba Father. You alone and you alone, great God. Save and rescue your children today. Save and rescue us, your children, today. For we need you, O God. We need you, O God. Our hope is in you. Our hope is in you. Our trust is in you.
Our belief is in you. Everything is in you, Abba Father. For you, Lord, do what is right. Do what is right, O God. Do what is right for us, O God. For you, Lord, know the perfect will. For you, Lord, we pray that you help us, O God, and do what is right. For, Lord, you know what is right. You know what is right, Lord. We call unto you today. We call unto you today. Set us free, Lord. Set us free from bondage. Set us free from captivity. Set us free, Lord, from those things that have been holding us back. Set us free, Lord. Set somebody free tonight. Set somebody free today, Lord. Set someone free, Lord. Set someone free, Lord, and give a new life. Set someone free, Lord, and give new understanding. Set someone free today, Almighty God. Set someone free from the bondage of their bloodline. Set someone free, mighty God. Set us free, Lord, we pray. For we are your children. We are your children. We love you, Lord. We love you and worship you. So we come to you, Lord, for help. So we come to you, Lord, for refuge. So we come to you, Lord, to help us. Our hope is in you and you alone. Tell him, Lord, my hope is in you. Tell him, say, Lord, my hope is in you. Tell him, you, Lord, are my rock of safety. You are my rock of safety where I can hide. I will hide in you, O God. I will hide in you, O God. When the enemy is coming after me, I will hide in you and you alone. For I know you will protect me. For I know you will protect me. So I will hide in you. I will hide in you and you alone, O God. For you are a rock and fortress. For you are a rock and fortress. For you are a rock and fortress. We will hide in you, our rock. We will hide in you, our fortress. We will hide in you, our fortress. We will hide in you, our rock. Lord, heal us. You are the one who heals our bodies. Heal somebody today, O Lord. Heal somebody's back today, O Lord, and make them well. In the name of Jesus. In the name of Jesus, we declare healing. We declare healing in the name of Jesus. We declare healing upon our bodies. We declare healing upon our bodies. In the name of Jesus. Give the order to save, O God. Give the order to rescue, O God. Give the order to deliver, O God. Give the order to set free, Abba Father. Be glorified. Be glorified, O God. His name is Emmanuel. His name is Emmanuel. He is God with us, and he's with you right now. His name is Emmanuel. He's with you. He's with you to help you. He's with you to set you free. He is with you to deliver you. He will not leave you. He will not forsake you. He has never done it, and he will not start now. He will not leave you. He will not forsake you. He has never done it. He will not start now. Your God shall help you. Because his name is Emmanuel. His name is Emmanuel. His name is Emmanuel. Holy Shepherd.

Today I want to share briefly with you it is very interesting that today, in the world today, we have forgotten some facts about realities that are spoken of in the Word of God. And among these is the reality of the return of Jesus. You know, it has taken several years, so many years, that it has started to become taken for granted. Will it happen? Will he come back? Isn't it a lie? How come people have waited this long? How come we are not seeing him? Will he come back soon? We've had several cases where people have come out to give dates. Even dates have been given to us. That on this date, Jesus will come back. On this date will be the rapture. And I know you might have heard about that. And those dates have passed, probably. And people keep on saying, the dates they gave us have not happened. Does that imply that he will not come back because the dates have passed? No. He will come back unexpectedly like a thief in the night. And that is one thing that we have come to forget. And somewhat that affects the life that we live. And somewhat we take it for granted. But Jesus is coming back. And I have to be ready. And you who is listening to me today, my brother, my sister, you have got to be ready. Because he is coming back. And it is soon. And I want to just take us in a study now about the end times church. The church of the end times. How will this church look like when Jesus is about to return? What will be the nature of this church when Jesus is about to return? And I'll be reading from Revelation. I may not read all the basic text, but from what I'm going to share is typically between Revelation chapter 2 and Revelation chapter 3. And here, Jesus is sending a message to us. And a message goes out straight from chapter 1, where he says, write a book, everything you see, and send it to the seven churches in the cities of Ephesus, Smyrna, Pergamum, Thyatira, Sardis, Philadelphia, and Laodicea. And he is giving a message that goes out to these churches. But what I want us to know, that when they are talking about the church, they are not talking about a building. The building is where we gather and we go and pray. That's a good thing. But when Jesus is coming back, he's not coming back to take a building. When Jesus is coming, he's not coming to take that five-story structure that has been built with millions of dollars. He's not coming to take that building where you have collected billions to construct. No. That remains here. When he comes to collect the church. And what is the church? That is you and me. Those are the ones he comes to collect. Now, when he is sending a message to these churches, he's not sending a message to the building. He's sending a message to the people that are in these churches. And the churches he mentions
are of Ephesus, if you want to locate that place right now, it's modern day Turkey. There's a church in Ephesus, in Turkey. There's a church in Simna, on the coast of the modern day Turkey right now. There's a church in Pergamum, modern day Turkey as well. Thyatira, modern day Turkey as well. Sardis, modern day Turkey. Philadelphia, modern day Turkey. Laodicea, modern day Turkey. So all the churches that are being written about here in chapter 2 and 3 are in what you call modern day Turkey. These were all churches in the same nation. And the interesting bit about this, because I may not read exactly through all the churches, but I'm going to give the general overview of these churches. They all had different identifiers or character. And for the fact that these are all in the same region, every nation can also stand and place its name right there. That is speaking to the church in the UK. That is speaking to the church in Uganda. That is speaking to the church in Kenya. Wherever you are in Iraq. Wherever you are in South Africa. In the US. That he's speaking to the church there. Because he is talking to his people. And we are his people. We are his church. So this message that was coming out was coming to us. It is a message that was being said to us. Now, Revelation chapter 2 and chapter 3, they tell us of several issues. One, the things that Jesus acknowledges from these churches. Some are acceptable, some are good. But also, they bring out the issues that Jesus has with these churches. They are identified there. They are spoken of there in these two chapters. And also, he brings out the warnings to these churches, the warnings to us in this chapter 2 and chapter 3. And also, lastly, he brings out the promises that he has for us. And I want to start with the acknowledgments, the things that he acknowledged in these churches. Some which may be good or acceptable. Number one, he acknowledged the hard work and the patient endurance. This one starts from the church of Ephesus when he's talking to them. Yeah? And he says, I know all the things you do. By the way, that is a key word also. I don't want to miss it. He starts by saying, I know all the things that you do. Every single thing we do,

Friends, you are attacked. You're oppressed. Sometimes it's the government policies that are not working in your favor. But then you have patiently endured that to make sure you remain with Him and that you still do His will. That He has seen. That He has acknowledged. Number two, He tells them that I know you don't tolerate evil people. So, He also acknowledges that the church does not tolerate evil people. If there is anyone doing anything evil, the church will come out. If there is anyone who dresses badly, the church will come out and say, we do not dress like that here. You're dressed indecently. They don't tolerate evil. If there is somebody using foul language, they'll come out and say, we do not use such language in this place. And He acknowledges that. If there is somebody who brings in anything that has a sight of evil, they say, we don't tolerate that. We don't sing such music here. And Jesus said, I acknowledge that. The third one, he tells, you even examine claims of those who say they are apostles but are not. So, in the end, you even discover the liars. You know that these guys are lying. They're not speaking the truth. They're not apostles. They've not been sent. And right now, the church can do that. It can see and read through and know who is false, who is not speaking the truth, who is coming to just get money out of people, who is just preaching the gospel that is wrong. They know, they see. So, the church today does examine. And let me tell you, this is the church of the end times that Jesus is talking about here. So, also, you patiently suffer for Christ without quitting. You know there is suffering in Christianity. Sometimes, when we are preaching the gospel, we tell people that do not worry, where you are coming, everything is peaceful, everything is fun. But honestly speaking, when you choose to come to Jesus, when you join the believer's side, you need to be ready for some of the things that are going to hit you. And among those, you suffer for Christ. There are deals you don't get because you are a Christian. There are bids and jobs you do not get because you are a Christian. There are places where you are denied entry because you are a Christian. There are places where they do not want to see you or talk to you or look at you or even offer service to you because you are a Christian. And let me tell you, that is patient suffering for Christ. And He does acknowledge it. He sees it. He knows it. He knows that it is happening. Yeah? Then He also says, you hate evil deeds of the Nicolaitans. The Nicolaitans, if I can try to get who these guys were, Jesus is recommending them because they hate the wicked practices of the Nicolaitans. And these people used to tolerate evil. They used to do wicked practices. And they will let them even spread within the church. But He says you hate their actions. Yeah? He also mentions something He acknowledges here. It says suffering and poverty. You go through suffering, you go through poverty, but you're rich. That you know, and He acknowledges that. Loyalty to God. He says, you are loyal to me. You are loyal to me. You talk about me. You honor me. Yeah? People know that these are believers and children of God. You refuse to deny Jesus amidst persecution.
everyone now.

When they come out, you come out and say, no, me, I'm a believer, a child of Jesus. And he acknowledges that. You have love. You love people. That the church does do right now. They help the poor. They care for them. They've opened up orphanages. They care. That is the church. You have faith. You believe. Yeah? He also acknowledges that you have service. You serve. These days, almost everyone has something they do for church. They serve in the church. Yeah, you may ask them, they tell you, I serve in the choir, I serve in the ushering, I serve in whichever department it may be. And he does acknowledge that in the church, in this time. He sees constant improvement also. He mentions it to them that I see there is constant improvement in everything. Yeah? You get up and you're fighting those addictions, you're fighting those habits, you're generally improving as time goes by. And he does acknowledge that. You have not soiled your clothes with evil. You try to live a pure life. Obey God's word. You try to obey the word of God. That he does acknowledge. And lastly, you are rich, having everything you want. He also acknowledges that. Because those who come to Christ, he starts to bless. So you have everything. But now, within the message that Jesus gives these churches, he brings out another page. He says, I have issues now. For you seven churches, you church of Ephesus, Smyrna, Pergamum, Thyatira, Sardis, Philadelphia, Laodicea, there are some issues that you have. Now, as I'm going through these issues, I want you to listen. Because he's talking to us now as the church. He has mentioned the things that he acknowledges we do, the good things. But the church still, because he's not talking to the unbelievers, he's talking to the church. The church still has issues. And Jesus does not keep quiet about the issues. He comes out to talk about the issues. Sometimes we don't want to talk about it. We try to say, no, we will not mention about, don't talk about things that are happening in the church. No, Jesus comes out to mention them here. And he says, one of the issues, not loving Jesus as we did at first. Remember that time when you had just accepted Jesus in your life? When you were doing everything to please him, when you would have your time with him, when you would read his word and get excited, when you get out and you love people, and you are doing all that you can to make sure you are walking a life that is pleasing to him. Jesus comes out here and says, I have an issue against you right now, as the church, that you do not do anymore. You've picked out on some of the good deeds, but these you've ignored. These you've neglected. Not loving me as you did at first. Secondly, not loving one another as you did at first. You would check out on and check on each other. How are you doing today? How are things doing today? But then because of some misunderstandings, then you do not want to know. You do not love one another. He says, I have an issue. You have fallen far. You have fallen so far. It's interesting that the church he was telling specifically here was the church of Ephesus. After all the things that he said they had done, the hard work, the patient endurance, not tolerating evil people, examining those who say they are apostles and are not, they've discovered their liars. They have patiently suffered for Christ. Jesus still had a complaint against them. He said, after all that I've said you do not love me. And you do not love one another. And you have fallen. Is it possible for the same place that has done all that to have these issues? Jesus makes it clear here that it is possible. Not doing the works that were done at first.
he also brings out some other key thing. The issue he has against the church. He says, you have synagogues that belong to Satan. You have churches that belong to Satan. And as weird as that might sound, I want to tell you today these churches exist. And they might do all things and look to be spiritual. They might do all things and look to be churches of God, yet they are not. Yet they are churches that belong to Satan. Satan has infiltrated the church today, and he is teaching people to go against God. Sometimes they don't even come out outrightly to say it on the pulpit because someone may easily detect them, but rather they will do other practices other than just speaking on the pulpit. But these practices are against God and teaching people to disobey God. You tolerate Balaam's teachings that lead people to sin, the churches that teach people things and are leading them to sin. Balaam's teaching, teaching sexual immorality. He talks about them eating food offered to idols. You know, that is a matter sometimes that we find hard to understand, but that there is food that is offered to idols that sometimes we participate and eat. There are occasions, there are religions that celebrate days, and you well know this is a pagan religion or pagan belief system, and you go out and celebrate their events. They have a day where they are cutting animals, slaughtering animals, and you also participate in that event to go and eat in the name of celebration. He says, you are the church, but I have an issue against you. You go and eat food that has been offered to idols. Committing sexual sin. Some of these things people do not want to talk about these days. When you come out to speak, it's like you are offending people. But Jesus comes out and says that that is not right. It's an issue that I have against you. The other, he said, you've permitted Jezebel, who calls herself a prophet, to lead people astray. Letting that spirit of Jezebel to come in your midst and prophesy falsely and eventually lead people astray. That is another issue that he had against the church. She commits adultery with them, with the people. These things are actually happening. False teaching is another issue he had with the church in form of deeper truths. You know, the teaching these days that everyone wants to sound that they are deep, they call it deeper truth, yet it is false teaching. It's Jesus himself mentioning here. People saying, can I go deeper in the word and you hear this revelation? Come on, keep quiet and I tell you this revelation. Let me go deeper, yet it's false teaching. Jesus says, I have a problem against you. I have an issue against you that you tolerate this. Reputation of being alive yet dead. Everyone sees the front image and thinks you are alive, yet in the deep system you are dead. Doing actions that don't meet God's requirements, that Jesus also brings out. And the other one which we read so often, lukewarm. You're neither hot nor cold. You do not choose to either be hot or cold, but lukewarm. And this is one of the greatest positions the church is in today. Lukewarm Christians. For you who is listening today, it's going to be very important that you are not lukewarm.
that you are fully Christ, fully in Christ, not halfway. And I know it's not easy. And let me tell you, it's not going to get any easier. In the world that we are living right now and how things are advancing, it's just going to get tougher. But I have to know that I'm going to do my best not to be a lukewarm Christian, because Jesus brings it out here on the issues he has with the church. And now to conclude, because our time is gone, we shall continue from there tomorrow and look at the warnings and the promises that he gives. But now, from these chapters, chapter 2 and 3, Jesus has brought out the things he acknowledges, which might sound good, or the good things that the church does, and also the issues he has. And all the things we've looked at today, the church is suffering right now, or the church is expecting right now, or is what actually is the nature and character of the church today. And I want you to know, my brother, my sister, that while the church is in such a state, Jesus will return. He'll return in the skies, and his church will be raptured. We shall look deeper in that. He will pick out and take those that walked with him and did his will. So, for the things we've read today, we focus on the good and let go of the issues and let go of the bad. We focus on doing the good things. Can I read them again? Hard work, patience, not tolerating evil, examining who the liars are, patiently suffering for Christ without quitting, hating evil deeds. Yeah? Loyalty to God, refusing to deny Jesus, having love, having faith, serving him, constantly improving in all things, being not soiled by the evil of this world, letting our clothes not be soiled, obeying God's word. Those are the things we focus on as the church of this time. And these are the things we let go of, falling. Yeah? Not doing the works that we used to do at first. Not belonging to the synagogue of Satan. Not tolerating Balaam's teachings. Not eating food offered to idols. Not committing sexual sin. Not permitting Jezebel, that false prophet, to lead us astray and committing adultery with her. Not listening to false teaching, that which is hidden in deeper truth. And not being lukewarm. Those are the things we avoid. Because for any that are on the part B of the issues that Jesus just mentioned, those stand a likelihood, and they do, that when he comes, they'll be left behind. We'll continue from there tomorrow. Look at the warnings from chapter 2 and 3 and the promises from chapter 2 and 3. Father, we thank you for this day. Thank you for letting us study together. I pray, Lord Jesus, that your word continues to grow in us, that we continue to draw nearer and nearer to you, to love you, and to do your will and to please you. Lord, help us be people who do that which you acknowledge, and also to be people who refrain from that which you have issues, that we may be ready for you when you come to take us in glory. We exhort you, giving glory and honor to you. In Jesus' mighty name we prayed. Amen. Thank you for joining us for our study today. May God bless you. We love you here at Bible In Depth Network.

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0: We don't do this in other areas of life. So why do we do it with our souls? Another message from Lifeline Productions, located on the web at lifelinepro.com.

0: So, this is your first time in the co-pilot seat?
1: Sure is. Lots of buttons. What's this flashing red light?
0: That could be the Wolfeldt light.
1: The what?
0: The we're out of fuel and the landing gear don't work light.
1: We're out of fuel? The landing gear doesn't work? What do we do?
0: Well, let me check the manual here. If the Wolfeldt light should come on, place both hands firmly together.
1: Okay.
0: Fingers up.
1: Oh, hold up. Okay.
0: Confess all your sins to the Lord Jesus.
1: Lord, I break the speed limit. I undertip. I kick the dog.
0: Wait, there's a footnote.
1: A footnote?
0: Admitting to God you are a sinner is sufficient.
1: Okay, I'm a sinner. I'm really a sinner. Now what?
0: Now you need to ask Jesus to forgive you.
1: What? Admit to God I'm a sinner and ask Jesus to forgive me?
0: According to the Bible, that's what you need to do to go to heaven.
1: Heaven? We're going to crash?
0: Yep, that's what it means when the yellow light comes on.
1: The yellow light? It's the red light flashing.
0: The red light? Oh, that means the flight attendants are serving lunch.
1: Oh, I don't really kick the dog.
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0: Okay, lunch is my treat.
1: Well, that's nice of you.
0: Let's see. I hear they have great chicken here.
1: Not for me.
0: No?
1: I ate a spoiled piece of chicken once, and I swore I'd never do that again.
0: Oh, well, they have good hamburgers.
1: No hamburgers either. I ate one that had onions on it. Never again.
0: You know, we can ask them to make it without...
1: Nope. Once I get burned, I never order the same thing again.
0: Pizza?
1: Nope.
0: Ate an anchovy?
1: Yep.
0: So what would you like to order?
1: Pickles aren't bad.
0: Pickles?
1: Yeah, I like pickles.
3: Are you ready to order?
0: Sure. 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
1: Thank you. Hey, these aren't sour.
3: 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These are sweet pickles.
1: Well, we can write pickles off my list.
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Praise be to God. I hope you're safe, but the Lord has kept you safe and sound. This is a day that the Lord has made. We shall rejoice. We shall be glad in it. Thank you for joining us. For all of you that are joining us from across the world, we thank God for you. We thank the Lord that He's keeping you safe and sound. We thank the Lord for His love and mercy towards you. And we appreciate that you join us here in our time of prayer. And it's a great honor. And we want to get into a time of prayer and worship. That is our call, to worship God. That is our call, to honor His name. And we seek His face each and every day, believing for great things in our lives, believing for Him to come to our rescue for those who need rescue, to our hope for those who are seeking for hope, to healing for those who are seeking healing. The God we serve is a God who heals. He heals disease. He heals cancer. He heals all disease that there is. And that is the God we serve. And that is the God we meet tonight. And as we meet God tonight, may He touch every aspect of your life. May He restore your life. For you who's been in a depression, who's suffering with depression, tonight God heals you. Tonight God sets you apart for a new life. To someone who's been addicted to drugs, tonight God gives you a new slate. And I don't know what time it is in whichever part of the world that you are, but this morning, this evening, this afternoon, God is going to do something great for you, because He's promised. And when He promises, He fulfills. When He says, I'm going to do it, He will do it. Because the God we serve is a mighty God, and He's never let us down. So as we pray, we open our hearts and we surrender to God. And everything that you have on your heart, every concern that you have, maybe a personal concern, maybe about your family, maybe about your brother, your sister, your father, your mother, your auntie, your uncle, your church, God is waiting tonight, and He's going to answer your cry. Now I just want you to open your heart to the Lord and honor Him. Honor Him with your words. Honor Him with your words. We honor You, O Lord, the great God, the one who loves us, the one who cares for us. We honor You, mighty Father. This is our worship to You. This is our honor to You. Dear Lord, receive it. Dear Lord, receive our praise. Dear Lord, receive our worship. Dear Lord, receive our worship. Receive it all, because it belongs to You. Receive it all, because it belongs to You. Give it to God now, the Creator. Give it to God, the powerful God. Give it to Him right now. Give Him the praise. Give Him the praise. Shakarabosati labaka. Give Him the praise right now. We praise You, mighty Father. We honor You, King of glory. We honor You,
our loving God. We worship you. Come on, worship the Lord. Exalt the Lord with your words. Exalt him, the King of Kings. Exalt him, the marvelous God. Exalt him, the God who reigns. Exalt the God who heals, the God who restores. Exalt him right now. Shrikasa talabakasiya. Exalt him. He's here for you. He's here at this present moment. He's a God who has never failed. Exalt the God who never fails. Exalt the God. Exalt the infinite God. Exalt him. Exalt him. The one who's impossible to measure. Exalt him. Exalt the infinite God. Exalt him right now with your voice. Lift him high with your voice. Lift him high. Lift him high above whatever you're going through. Lift him high above what they've called you. Lift him high above your achievements right now, because he is above them. Lift him high. We lift you high, Lord of heaven. We lift you high, our friend and king. We lift you high. Come on, lift the Lord high. Lift him high, the incomparable God. We lift you high. We lift you high, because there's none like you. We lift you high, mighty Father. We lift you high because there's no God besides you. We lift you high because there's no one like you. We lift you high, mighty Father, because of that which we've had that you do. That which we've had with our own ears that you do. We lift you high. We lift you high because we've had of what you've done. Because we've seen what you do. You heal the brokenhearted. There's none like you. You heal cancer. There's none like you. You give wealth. There is none like you. You restore the brokenhearted. There is none like you. You set the captives free. There is none like you. Think about what he's done and see that there is none like him. Look at what he's done in your life and you'll see that there is none like him. There is none like you, Lord. You heal our wounds. You pick us from the dirt. There is none like you. You set us on high. There is none like you. Shrikasata blabayesekeshia. The one who picks us from the den of lions. There is none like you. There is none like him. There is none like him. Shrikasata blabayesekeshia. You're the provider. There is none like you. You're incomparable. We can't compare you to no one. We can't compare you to anyone. We cannot compare you to anyone. We cannot compare you to any creation, mighty God, because there's none like you. You're incomparable. Worship the God who is incomparable. Worship the mighty God right now with your voice. Worship the mighty God right now with your heart. Worship him right with your spirit, because he desires that we worship him in spirit and in truth. Worship him right now with your spirit. Let your spirit focus on God right now. Let everything else be aside. Let our worries be aside right now. And focus is on the mighty God, the God of the heavens and the earth. The God who's never left you. The God who loves you. The God who cares about you. Worship him now, the incomparable God. Worship him now. Worship him now with all that you are. Worship him now with all that you are. With all that you are, worship him. We worship you, Almighty God. We worship you, O King of Glory.
We worship you, O excellent God. We worship you, the lover of our soul. We worship you, the one who cleanses our hearts. We worship you, the one who restores our hope. We worship you, the one who heals disease. We worship you, the one who helps us, the one who comes in time of need, the one who has never left us, the one who has never forsaken us. We worship you, mighty God. We worship you, King of glory. We worship you, the one who protects us from evil. We worship you, the one who shields us from the power of the enemy. We worship you, our living God. Worship him now. Worship the King of glory. Worship the King of glory right now. Shrikaba satala baba yashika baba. Shrike satanda laba kashitya laba baba. Worship him now and give him all that you are. Worship him now and give him all that you are. Give him all that you are because he needs it. Give him all your life because he needs it. Give him all that you are because he needs it. He requires it from you. He requires it from you. Give it to him right now. Give him all the praise. Give him all the honor. Give him all the worship. Give him everything because that is what he desires from us. We come to you, Lord of heaven, with our hearts open wide, that you fill us with your love, that you fill us with your comfort, that you fill us with your goodness. Ask him now to fill you up. He will fill you up. He will fill you up with his anointing. He will fill you up with his anointing. Lord, fill us up with your anointing. 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When we ask, he will answer. When we ask, he gives. Lord, bless us. Lord, bless us. Lord, bless us right now. Lord, fill us right now. Lord, help us right now, because we need you. We are nothing without you. 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Fill us with your power, mighty God, to move mountains. Fill us with your power, mighty Father, to do the impossible before the eyes of men. Because, Lord, when we are with you, everything is possible. What seems impossible in the eyes of men is possible with you, O Lord of heaven. And that is what we seek for tonight, mighty Father. We seek for that anointing that sets us apart. That anointing, Lord, that sets us on another level. That anointing, King of glory, that opens doors that have been closed. That anointing, mighty Father, that walks through walls of stone. That anointing, mighty God, we seek for it from you, Lord of heaven. Seek from the Lord what you need. Seek from the Lord what you need. He will give it to you. Seek from the Lord what you need. He will bless you. Seek from the Lord right now. He is coming to you for your rescue. Seek from the Lord right now, and he will restore you. Seek it from the Lord. Seek from the Lord right now, and open your heart to receive from him, because he will give to those who ask. He will bless those who ask. He will prosper those who ask. Ask for prosperity if you're seeking for that. Ask for riches if you're seeking for that. Ask for that which is on your heart. If it is going to bless the Lord, if it is going to honor him, bless you, Lord of heaven. We pray and call on that blessing upon our lives. Mighty Father, some of us are tired of the situations that we've been in for so long. We are tired of lack, mighty God. We are tired, O Lord of heaven, of being in the same place for so long.
And we call upon your power right now. We call upon your power right now to come and help us, Lord of heaven, to come and take us to the next level. Lord of heaven, touch somebody who's been stagnated for long. Touch somebody who's been stuck for long, stuck in the same job for long, stuck in the same position for long, stuck in the same state for long. Mighty God, we pray that you come and set us on another level. Mighty God, we pray that you come and advance us to another level, that you send that blessing, that you send that power of a push to the next level. Because, Lord, it is you who gives. Mighty Father, it is you who gives. Mighty Father, it is you who gives wealth. It is you who gives the power to make wealth. It is you who sends us to the next level of life. And mighty Father, we pray for that at this moment. And we call upon you to help us, Lord, and transform us to that other level. Call on God and ask him to take you to that level. Call on God and ask him to move you to that level you've always been longing for. The time of stagnation is done in the name of Jesus. The time of being stuck is done in the name of Jesus. The time of not going forward is over in the name of Jesus. You progress right now. You progress in your academics in the name of Jesus. You progress in your research in the name of Jesus. You progress in your work in the name of Jesus. Your business takes a new level in the name of Jesus. You receive new jobs in the name of Jesus. You receive new connection in the name of Jesus. You receive a promotion in the name of Jesus. You get to another level right now in the name of Jesus, because that is what he desires for you. He desires for you to prosper in all things, to prosper in your health. You move to another level of your health right now in the name of Jesus. May hearts be healed in the name of Jesus. May lungs be healed in the name of Jesus, because we move to another level. May pain disappear. Pain that is afflicting your body, may disappear in the name of Jesus. By the power of the living God, we proclaim life in the name of Jesus. Where it seemed like life is done, where it seemed like hope is done, where it seemed like it is not going to happen to you, tonight in the name of Jesus, this morning, this afternoon, this evening, whatever it is, in the name of Jesus, you receive a new life. You receive a new life. You get to a new level in the mighty name of Jesus. Call on God with whatever you're seeking from him. Call on God right now. He's going to come to your rescue. Call on God right now. He's going to come to your rescue. He's going to come to your rescue. He's going to come to your rescue. He's going to save you. He's going to restore you. He's going to restore your life. He's going to make things new. He makes things new for you. He makes things for you, new for you. He makes things new for you. He makes things new for you. He makes things new for you, because that is what he does. He makes things new. He makes things new in your family. He makes things new in your marriage. He makes new things new in your relationship. He makes things new. Even when you had lost hope, God makes things new, and God makes things perfect. May all the tears of the past be forgotten. May all the pain of the past be forgotten. May all things that have oppressed you in the past be forgotten, because God makes things new. He is making things new for you tonight. He is making things new for you in whatever state that you're in. He is making things for you new in your nation. Is making things new for you. Now tell him to make things new. Go on and tell him, Lord, make things new for me. Tell him, Lord, make things new for me. Lord, restore. Lord, restore. Lord, restore. Lord, restore hope in my life. Lord, restore hope in my life. Hope that has been washed away by the words that people had said about me. Restore hope in my life. Hope that had been lost by what the nation said I am. Lord of heaven,
Restore hope in me. Mighty Father, restore hope in my life. Restore hope in me. Tell God to restore hope in you. Tell God to restore joy for you. Joy that had left because of the losses you've experienced in your life. Because of the people that you have lost. Because of the close ones that have left you. In the name of Jesus, I declare hope restored. I declare life restored. I declare a new season in your life. A season filled with joy. A season filled with life. A season filled with happiness. Because that is what God demands that we have. And we shall receive it in the name of Jesus. We shall move to the next level in the name of Jesus. He's hearing you. You speak to him now, he's hearing. And he's going to come to your rescue. He's hearing. He's hearing the cry from your broken heart. He's hearing the cry from your broken heart. He's hearing the cry from your broken heart. He's seeing the tears in your eyes. And he's coming to your rescue. He's seeing the tears in your eyes. And he's coming to restore hope in your life. May God restore hope for you. May God restore hope for you. May God fill you up right now with his anointing. May God fill you up right now with his power that is never ending. His power that is never ending. Shrika baba setele boshia baba baba. Rika shatala baba yosike. For he is not a God that changes. If he has said it, it will be. He is an unchanging God. If he has said that you will be blessed, you will be blessed. He is a God who fulfills his word. For I, the Lord, do not change, he says in his word. For I, the Lord, do not change, he says in his word. If I've said I'll bless you, I'll bless you. If I've said I'll protect you, I'll protect you. For I, the Lord, do not change. I am the Lord who healeth. I am the Lord who restores. I am the Lord who delivers. I am the Lord who does not change. I will not change. If I've made my promise to you, it will come to pass. If I say that you make it, it will come to pass. If I say that you'll be healed, it will come to pass. Because I'm the Lord who does not change. I'm the Lord who does not change. I will help you. I'll restore your life. I'll restore your joy. I'll bring life back to normal. I'll bring life back to you. Because I'm your strength. The Bible tells us that the joy of the Lord is our strength. We pick that strength tonight. We pick that strength this moment. We pick on that strength right now and ride with it. And ride with it to victory. And ride with it in the name of Jesus. Start to ride with that victory. Start to ride with the joy of the Lord. Ask for the joy of the Lord in anything that you want to ask him for. Ask for the joy of the Lord in your home. The joy of the Lord in your life. Ask for it. Ask for it. Shrika basatala labashiya baba. Ask for it right now and let God fill you up. Ask for it right now. Shekara daba setelele boseka yashata. Shrika satabla baya seka shityala baba baba. Ask for it right now. Yes. Shrika setelele boshita la baba baba. He's going to turn your wailing into dancing. He's going to turn your cry into dancing. He's going to turn your tears into dancing. Lord, turn somebody's wailing into dancing. Turn somebody's wailing into dancing, O Lord. Turn someone's sorrow into joy, O Lord. The time of tears is done. Because God picks you up. The time of sorrow is done. Because God sets you apart. He will not leave you. He will not forsake you. He is concerned about you.
is concerned about your life. He will not leave you. He will not forsake you. John 16:24 says, ask and you will receive, and your joy will be complete. Your joy is going to be complete. Your joy is going to be complete. Because God is setting you apart. Your joy is going to be complete. Your joy is going to be complete. Because God sets you apart. Receive your miracle. Receive your blessing. There's someone, you are unsure if God loves you. I tell you that God loves you. And God says, I am concerned about you. Whatever you've done in the past does not matter. I love you, and you're my child, and I'll cater for you, and I will make things new for you because I love you. Shraka sata bla baya sika baba. Shraka sata bla baya sika baba. Shraka sata bla da sika da baba.

He's replacing your sorrow for joy. He's taking away the sorrow and he's giving you joy. Because this is the time. This is the time. This is your time. And God is setting you apart. The past is gone, and the new has come. And God is setting you apart. Shrikasata blabayasike.

0: Through the years, God has had his generals.
1: 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For God so loved the world that he gave his only begotten Son, that whosoever believeth in him should not perish, but have everlasting life.
0: Men and women who devoted their lives to the ministry of the gospel, winning many souls to God's kingdom.
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0: Hallelujah. Glory to God. Thank you for joining us for a time of prayer. For everyone that is joining in from whichever part of the world that you are, we thank God for you. We thank God that you've joined us. And we believe that God is going to do mighty things in our lives, even as we pray, even as we go before Him. We're going to raise our faith and trust in Him to do exceedingly abundantly above all. And for you joining in from across the world, we thank you. This is a day that the Lord has made. We shall rejoice, we shall be glad in it. And we just want to take time in the presence of God. He's a powerful God. He's the creator of the heavens and the earth, and we exalt Him. He's the ruler of all the earth, and we exalt Him. He's the one who created the heavens and the earth, and we exalt Him. He's the Lord who formed us, and we exalt Him. The creator of everything, we exalt Him at this moment. The God who is perfect in power and in wisdom, we exalt Him. The Lord who fights for us, we exalt Him. He says He will fight for us, we only have to be silent. That's the God we worship. That is the God we exalt tonight. He's glorious in power. His right hand shatters the enemy. That is the God we worship. The God who is Spirit. The Father, the Son, the Holy Spirit. The God who is infinite. One who is impossible to measure. To Him belongs all glory and honor and power. The God who is incomparable. There is none like Him. There is no God besides Him. He's the God who parted the Red Sea. He's the God who saw Daniel survive in the den of lions. He's the God of Shadrach, Meshach, and Abednego. The God who saved them from a fiery furnace. He's the God who provided food for the Israelites in the wilderness for 40 years. The one who does mighty things. He calms the storm. He walks on water. He casts out evil spirits. He feeds multitudes. The great Lord. He's unchanging. He's everywhere. He's omnipresent. We can't run away from him. Jonah tried to run from him, but still he couldn't run as far as he went because he's omnipresent. God knows everything. He's omniscient. He's all-powerful. He has all authority. He's omnipotent. Yours, O Lord, is the greatness and the power and the glory and the victory. And the majesty. For all that is in the heavens and the earth is yours. Yours is the kingdom, the power, and the glory, O Lord. He's a just God. Luke chapter 18, from verse 1 to 8. Jesus tells his disciples about a widow. In verse 2 he says, in a certain town there was a judge who neither feared God nor cared what people thought. And there was a widow in that town who kept coming to him with a plea, grant me justice against my adversary. For some time he refused, but finally he said to himself, even though I do not fear God or care what people think, yet because this widow keeps bothering me, I will see that she gets her justice, so that she won't eventually come and attack me. And the Lord said, listen to what the unjust judge says. And will not God bring about justice for his chosen ones who cry to him day and night? Will he keep putting them off? I tell you, he will see that they get justice. And he adds, and quickly. Every night we are here and we are praying. Every day we are here and we are praying. And somebody may be wondering, when will this happen? When will this come to pass? Each and every day, I'm going before God on the same issue. I'm going before God on the same need. I'm going before God on the same matter. When shall it come? But God tells you, you'll answer and you'll get justice, and quickly. This widow who went and kept on bothering this judge that they talk about here, she did not get tired. If she gets tired, she loses track. So every day she will go before the Lord. Every day we will go before the Lord. Every day we shall make our concerns known to him. Every day we shall bring our issues before you, O Lord. Because we know that you answer and you come quickly. We shall not get tired to tell you about our work. We shall not get tired to tell you about our lives, about our relationships, about our marriages, about our education. We shall not get tired to tell you about our health, because we know that you are a just God. And because you're a just God, you'll come and you'll answer our cry. You will come and answer our prayer. Mighty God, there are many people here who have prayed, who have waited, who have sought your face, King of glory. And they have cried to you for justice. They have cried to you for help. They have cried to you to come to their rescue. They have cried to you to come for their deliverance. Almighty God, because you promise in your word that you shall come and you shall deliver justice, please deliver justice. Because you're a just God. Do not get tired. Keep seeking the face of God. Keep speaking to the Lord, even right now. Take your issue before the Lord. Take your matter before the Lord. And He will respond, because He says in His word that He is a just God and He will deliver justice to you. Lord, we pray for justice. Lord, we pray for justice. Lord, we pray for response from you for the matters that we've brought before you each and every day. That we come before you, we pray, Lord, that you answer. We pray, Lord, that you answer. We pray, Lord, that you answer for things that have taken long to come. We pray that you answer for opportunities that we have prayed for and they do not come. Lord, we pray and ask you to let them come, because you're a just God. And we approach you because you say, ask and you shall receive. So Lord, we ask. Lord, we ask with our arms wide open. We ask each and every day. And Lord, we pray that you, the just God, responds to the cry of our hearts. The cry of our hearts, Lord, is what we pray. That mighty God, you answer. The cry of our hearts, Lord, you know the depth of our hearts. You know those things that have been held onto our hearts, Lord. And we've been crying and we've been crying and been praying and we've been seeking and we've been waiting, Lord of heaven. We approach like that widow. And Lord, you've promised to answer. Lord, please answer. Trust God to answer you. Just tell it to the Lord right now. Tell it to the Lord and tell him to answer. Tell him to come, because he's a just God. He will be just in your matter. He will be just in your matter. In your matter at work, he will be just. Shweba sata blaka yeshite klabo sata la baba. Shrike sete blo yoshita labo yesi kabla yese. He has promised that he'll come and he'll respond to your issue, because he's a just God. There's somebody and your property was stolen. Your God will come and answer. He will come and judge, because he's a just God. There is somebody and your land was stolen from you, and God says he will come and judge that matter, because he's a just God. There is somebody and you are fired in a way that was not right from your workplace, and God says he will come and judge the matter, because he's a just God. There is somebody and things have not gone your way because of malice toward you, and God says he will come and answer, because he's a just God. Take your matter before him. Take your matter before him and tell him, Lord, please come. Come and judge my matter. Come and judge my matter, Lord. Come and judge my matter, Lord, because you're a just God. Come and judge my matter, mighty God, because you're a just God, a righteous God, a loving God,
1: who cares for his children. And I, your child, bring before you, mighty Father, a matter. Judge my matter, Lord. Judge that matter, Lord, for my sake. Judge that matter, Lord, for my sake. Judge my matter, Lord. He's coming for you. He is coming for you because he's a just God. And everything that was done that was unfair to you, it may even have been in the courts of law, but we serve a God who is just. And he is going to come and he is going to help you because he's a just God. Those who used to laugh shall laugh no more. Those who used to scorn shall scorn no more. Those who used to call you useless shall not speak that anymore. Because God is coming to judge your matter. God is coming to vindicate you. Those who accused you that you stole that money from that company, they shall speak no more about that because God is coming to vindicate your matter. Those who thought that your life is finished because they spoke wrongly, because they accused wrongly, because they smeared wrongly about you, God promises and says, I am coming to judge your matter. I am coming to judge your matter. Trust in me because I do not fail. I am coming to judge your matter. And when I judge rightfully. When I judge with righteousness. When I judge with truth. God is coming for your sake. Shrikasata blaya sinkera deboshata rakai. God is coming for your sake. Believe him now. Believe him now. Do not lose hope. Do not lose hope, my friend. God is coming for your sake. God is coming for your sake. God is coming for your matter. God is coming. He has never failed. He has never failed. He has never failed. He has never failed in any matter. Because he is a mighty God. Because he's a God who runs to the rescue of his children. He is coming for your rescue tonight. He is coming for your rescue today. He is coming. Shadaba Satelo Yoshika Baba. Your matter is before his throne. Psalms chapter 140 verse 12, I know the Lord will maintain the cause of the afflicted and will execute justice for the needy. Though you feel oppressed, God is coming to execute justice for you. Though you feel oppressed, in whichever way that you feel oppressed, God is coming to execute justice for your sake because he's a just God. The Lord waits to be gracious to us. And therefore he exalts himself to show mercy to us. For the Lord is a God of justice. Blessed are all those who wait for him. Blessed are those who wait for the justice of the Lord. Lord, we have ideas on the things we want to do. Lord, we have ideas on the things we want to do to correct our names that were spoiled. Lord, we have ideas on the things we want to do to show the entire world that we were right. But your word says in Isaiah chapter 30 verse 18 that blessed are all those who wait on you because you're the Lord of justice. You will show your justice to the nation on our behalf. You shall come out and show your justice. You'll be gracious to us. God is going to be gracious to you. Do not fear. Do not worry. Do not let your heart be broken. whatever was done, whatever was said, God is coming out for you. Shraka satablaya sika shatablaya sika. Shrike seteblaya shika na blobo satalaya shika baba. And he's going to fight for you. I'm speaking to somebody right now who's feeling a heavy weight on your shoulder. Because justice has not served you right. Because the courts have not served you right. Because your family has not served you right. Because wrong things have been said. We serve a just God. And he's going to come. And he will be just to you. He will be just to your matter. Just believe in him. Because he's a just God. Just wait on him. Because he's a just God. Just wait on him. Wait on the Abba Father. He's a just God. He'll come to your rescue. He will come to your rescue. Lord, please come to our rescue. Lord, please come and judge our matter. Judge our matter. Judge our matter. Judge our matter, King of glory. It's only you who can. And we invite you to do that. We shall not grow weary. Like that widow, we shall not grow weary. We shall come and tell you, and tell you, and tell you every day. And you being a loving God, you being a just God, shall answer to our cry. You shall judge our matter. Lord, judge our matter today. Lord, judge our matter today. Please judge our matter today. Oh, faithful God. Oh, faithful God, we thank you. Shabosata blabayashika rabosata blayashika bababa. Shikesata blayashika bababa.

0: The thing that made me happy, like weed and smoking and partying, wasn't making me happy anymore. Whenever I would smoke, it pained me now. Like every time I would smoke, my throat would swell up and then my tonsils would fill up and I just couldn't even smoke anymore. I couldn't talk to my stepsister. I couldn't talk to my friends. I couldn't talk to anybody. I was alone at home one day. I remember just feeling so drowned and so sick of everything that was going on around me. I just felt like I couldn't do it anymore. And I went to my room and I just remember that my grandma had always said that, like, you know, God is always there. She always talked about God. He came into mind and I was like, God, I don't know if you're real. I don't know if you exist, but if you do, I need you to get me out of here. I can't do this anymore. I'm drowning. When my mom was pregnant with me, my dad actually didn't want to have me. He wanted to have an abortion. And my mom, of course, she wanted to keep me because the Lord put that in her heart, I think. And she knew how hard it was gonna be. My mom didn't finish school and she was gonna be a single mom, but regardless, she still wanted to have me. And I thank her for that because I have life now due to that decision. When I was 8, I came to the US. My dad wasn't in my life this whole time. My mom met someone here in the US. He became my stepdad. And the thing that I think the whole experience with my dad, I think it created like a sense of longing for that fatherly love. I think we were like, me and my mom were both seeking that. My mom had also experienced the same thing that was happening to me. She didn't want me to go through what she had went through. So she was always seeking for somebody to like love both of us. She met this guy who seemed very nice at first, you know. Even though he was very involved with Centuria. Like he was heavily involved with it. He grew up in that environment, knowing about that. His mother passed it down to him and he, you know, idolized this. We never thought so much about, you know, Santeria being a sort of witchcraft just because he would like attend church with us and he would read the Bible just like a Christian does. You know, I never thought much of it. And then slowly he would start implanting like seeds of doubt into my mom. And the church that we were attending together, we like slowly started leaving. I think part of it was because of that doubt, but also we were like, she got church hurt and my mom was my example. So if my mom wasn't going to church, I didn't want to go to church. I didn't have a relationship with God. I wasn't really taught to have a relationship with God. I just thought Christianity was like church. My grandma, she would like really push me to keep going and she'd be like, come on, let's go, let's go. And I was like, no, I don't want to go. Like, I don't want to go. It seems boring. And got to a point where I think during my preteen years, I completely stopped going. My grandma wasn't setting the best example back then either. I was hurt a lot by her as well, going to church. So that kind of traumatized me from the whole environment. I did not want to continue going. When I was 12, the whole dynamic with my stepdad kind of changed. It first started off with one of his employee. We kind of had known him for a while at this point, and I had a lot of trust in him. And he started doing inappropriate things to me that at that time I wasn't really aware that were inappropriate. And I think that's where like the whole sexual curiosity kind of came from. It wasn't like something that I thought that was really bad. At first, I thought that's kind of how like a father would be with his daughter because that guy was also a dad. So I was like, okay, this is kind of like fatherly love. And then my stepdad, he also had a daughter, 5 years older than me. And like when this whole thing happened, she wasn't living with us. So during this time, I remember the way that it started was one time I saw him working out in the living room and every little girl like admires their dad. You know, every little girl always wants to like embrace their dad, but never like in that sexual way, you know. And I saw him working out, and I was like, oh, I'm going to give dad a kiss. And I gave him like a kiss on the lips. And then I ran away to my room. And like a couple of seconds later, he's like knocking at my door. And then he like continued the kiss. It wasn't like, I seen parents give their children kisses, and it wasn't that type of kiss. It was like more sexual. And, you know, I felt a little weird, but I was young and I was just like, okay, it's normal. It's fine. But that whole thing just like kept progressing. It progressed from just being kissed to a little more than that. That time I didn't realize that it even had a bad name to it. I just thought it was a daughter and dad relationship. That's what I longed for. I wanted a dad. I think for a long time I didn't realize that there was like a boundary and that he kind of overstepped that boundary. But
1: did you feel the need to share it with anybody? Did you share that moment with anybody? Like, what was going through your
0: no,
1: head?
0: I didn't share that with anybody, just because it was, to me, it was like it didn't really mean anything. It was, like I said, it was something like a dad and a daughter moment. It didn't really seem like it had to be shared with anybody. But the more it progressed, the more different it felt. It wasn't the same anymore. Like, I started getting a little older. I, you know, realized that that's not what parents do with their kids. And when I noticed this, like when I truly began seeing the reality of the whole thing, I wanted it to stop, but I felt like I really couldn't talk about it. When this whole thing began, my mom has always worked. My mom has been a hard worker, and my mom would work a lot, and I didn't really have the best relationship with her. I was still a little hurt about things from the past. I felt like I couldn't really talk to her, just because one of the reasons was she was never really around a lot. Also, like, he would tell me, like, oh, if, you know, you tell your mom, then we're both going to get in trouble. You know, it's not going to be good. And I was like, okay, well, I don't want both of us to get in trouble, because at this time he had become such a father figure to me, and his daughter was a sister to me, that I didn't want anything to break our family. Because to me, it was like a happy family that I never had. And during this time, he started doing he started being more involved with like Santeria. It was a lot more things that he was doing that he wasn't doing before. He had set up an altar in the living room where we lived. He had, like, on the side of the altar, he had, like, food and items. And then inside of, like, the altar that he had made, because it had, like, a glass door, he had a bell and pictures of people. And then, like, every morning, it became, like, a thing from, like, a ritual type of thing for him to pray every morning in this altar. And I was like, oh, he's praying. You know, Christians do that. We pray too. So I didn't really think it was anything bad. And I just saw him praying and then ringing the bell. And then he would leave to work. When I got to high school, like every other normal girl, like, you know, I started wanting to date, and I started, like, observing boys. During that time, I didn't really feel good. I didn't feel good with my body, with myself, just because I knew of what had happened, and it didn't feel right. During that time, all the girls loved to talk about, like, their virginities, and we used to ask each other around, like, hey, are you a virgin? Are you a virgin? And I used to be like, yeah, I am. But I knew the reality, you know? And I think that, like, kind of made me feel even worse, the fact that I couldn't, you know, really answer that with an honest answer. And it wasn't because it was due to, like, having a boyfriend or something like that. And so none of my friends knew. Yeah, it was just a secret that I kind of carried until, like, I was 16. But during the beginning of freshman year, I remember very clearly I got a facial stroke. And, you know, God allows things to happen. Like, he allows sicknesses sometimes into our bodies because they turn into testimonies. But during this time, I wasn't going to church. My grandma was always very consistent. And during this time, I just thought that it was like I was really stressed in high school. So I was like, oh, it's just probably just stress. But my face was like turning and one of my sides didn't move and the other one did. It was really creepy and weird. And during that time, like, I was like, okay, I think I'm just going to permanently like look ugly now. I remember my grandma had a friend from the church that she used to go to. She had a friend there, and my grandma told her about the situation that I was facing with my face. She was like, okay, yeah, let's go pray for her. Let's pray for her. So she came over, and I didn't know this lady. She like came over and prayed for me. And during the prayer, she just kept asking me questions about like my stepdad. And she was like, hey, how's your relationship with your stepdad? And I was like, yeah, it's good. We have a good relationship. And like, she was just like, okay. So she just kept massaging me. And I remember this story very well just because it was such a painful massage. But that, like, that prayer and that massage that she did on me, I could say that it was the Lord using her hands. A couple of days after that, my face started going back to normal. When she had finished actually giving me the massage and praying over me, she asked my grandma, how is her relationship with her dad, like with her stepdad? And, you know, my grandma gave her the same answer I did. She was like, yeah, no, they get along really well. They're very close. And yeah, they're fine. The lady was like, okay, if you say so. But she said that, like, she felt in her spirit that something wasn't right. But she didn't want to, like, really intrude into that. So she just kept my family in prayer. After that, when I was in sophomore year, you know, I had a lot of friends. The popular thing to do in high school is to do drugs and parties and all that stuff. And I saw my friends doing that. And I was like, oh, that seems really fun. So I tried weed for the first time my sophomore year. I didn't do it out of like, oh, I felt super sad, so I wanted to try it. That wasn't my initial motive. It was because I saw everybody else doing it and I wanted to try it. So that's kind of how initially it started. From there on, like, I noticed that, like, weed would make me numb to things, and it just, like, kind of, it was a time passer, and I just felt, I would say, like, the best word to describe it was numb to, like, the reality that was happening. And it just felt so good that I always wanted to be in that high. I noticed that it made me forget about what was going on with, like, my body and at home. During this time, my relationship with my mom got even worse. Like, we could not stand being around each other. I never wanted to be home. I just did not want to even talk to her. And I didn't want to get caught too. So like that was one of the main reasons as well, because I didn't want to get caught. I did not want to speak to her. I never wanted to be around her. My grades started dropping drastically. Like, when as soon as I started getting very heavy into like weed, and then I did not only do that, I did other things, other drugs. And when I got very deep into doing other things, my grades dropped drastically. Like, I was an honor student. And then it got to a point where I wasn't even going to pass my grade anymore. I felt like I had kind of given up on everything at that point. I was like, I'm not going to graduate. I'm not even going to get to that point. It's fine. Deep down, I knew it wasn't fine. But in that moment, it kind of seemed fine. Due to, like, me not being able to, like, talk to my mom, I feel like that was, like, another relationship that had been broken due to everything that had happened. I had not only lost that fatherly love, but now I, like, didn't have that motherly love either. And I always try to look for, I guess, some sort of love around the peers around me. I kind of took a little bit of the love that I thought I deserved from these people and from the things that I was doing, and felt like that was fine at that moment. During that time, my mom also, like, got very, I would say she started drinking a lot more. I wouldn't say she was an alcoholic, but she was very, she liked to drink. I think that also kind of drew a bigger split between us. And during that time, I met this girl. She seemed just as, I guess, broken as I was. I felt like she understood me. I just felt like I could relate to her and she could relate to me. I never really told her about my experiences, but she kind of hinted to her experience and I kind of hinted to mine. Also, during this time, my mom split from my stepdad. So that kind of all went downhill from there on. It was chaos at the house. Me and my mom didn't get closer from that whole split. I didn't even want to be at home during that time. But yeah, me and this girl, we got closer during this time. We began a relationship. And the thing is that, like, I didn't even feel right during it because I had grown up in Christianity and I've grown up with the Word of God and what the Word of God says about that. And I did not feel good. But I was seeking for just love. I wanted to be loved. And this girl offered that. The whole time that I was with this girl, I could not be sober with her. She was also kind of my escape from home. I would always spend time around, like, in her house because I didn't want to go back home. But then one day, she hit me. And I had never gotten hit by any of my previous partners. And she hit me. And, like, I was like, no, I'm never going to let anybody do that to me. But for some reason, I stayed. And that was the first time. And then the second time that it happened, it wasn't just a hit. Now she started choking me at a party. And I remember at that party, I was asking for help. I was like gasping for help. And I was like, help me, guys. I need somebody to help me. And I just saw people walking around us and they didn't care. I was like, okay. And at that time, I was like, okay, I'm definitely have to get out of this relationship. But I didn't know how to. I felt like if I left her, then I would lose kind of my escape and I would lose friends that I had made through her and I would hurt her and I just didn't know what to do. And during this time, I was the thing that made me happy, like weed and smoking and partying wasn't making me happy anymore. Whenever I would smoke, it pained me now. Like every time I would smoke, my throat would swell up and then my tonsils would swell up and I just couldn't even smoke anymore. I felt trapped in everything. I couldn't talk to my mom about this relationship because I knew that she wouldn't agree with it. Of course, I couldn't talk to my stepdad. I couldn't talk to my stepsister. I couldn't talk to my friends. I couldn't talk to anybody. And I remember during this time, I was alone at home one day. I remember just feeling so drowned and so sick of everything that was going on around me. I just felt like I couldn't do it anymore. And I went to my room, and I think my mom and my grandma, they were working. They were not in the house that day. I went to my room, and I just remember that my grandma had always said that, like, you know, God is always there. She always talked about God. So I don't know, like, I believe this was the Lord drawing me to him. But he came into mind, and I was like, God, I don't know if you're real. I don't know if you exist. But if you do, I need you to get me out of here. I can't do this anymore. I'm drowning. And I just remember weeping and just crying out to him. And those words, like, so prideful, but I was calling out to him. About a week after that, the lady who had prayed over me during the whole facial stroke situation, she came over my house on a Sunday and I wasn't home that day. She came home with my grandma after church service. My grandma kept calling me because I was out of the house. I was out with friends and I was getting high and all that stuff. My grandma was like, hey, get home, get home. I want you to get home. And I'm like, why does she keep nagging me? Like, why does she really want me to come home so bad? But I never suspected that anybody was at the house. I was just like, okay, fine, I'll come home. And every time I think of this story, every time I like think about what happened that day, who I saw in that room, I don't see this lady. I always picture the Lord waiting for me there. And when I got home that day, my eyes were bloodshot red. Like, I went to the bathroom. I went into the room. My grandma was there. And I was like, oh gosh, I don't even have eye drops on me. Like, they're going to know that I've been smoking. I'm going to get in so much trouble. So I walked right back out and I went to the bathroom And then I was like, oh yeah, my eyes are super red. I'm gonna get in so much trouble. It's fine. I'm just gonna like look down and not look at them in their eyes and just walk past them. And when I'm like, hi, God bless you, and like walking fast towards my room, the lady like stops me in my tracks. And she's like, hey, I want to talk to you. And my grandma's like, okay, I'm gonna go wash dishes now. And I'm like, okay, why is she leaving me alone with this lady? I don't know. And the lady is like, hey, I just want to speak to you. And I was like, okay. And she was like, how are you, mama? Are you doing okay? And I'm like, yeah. And she was like, why are you doing this? And I was like, what do you mean? And she was like, your mom works so hard for you. And do you think that she'll be very proud of the things that you're doing? And I was just like, no. And after that conversation, like that instance, I don't remember what happened. I blacked out for like the following minute or two. And she told me that I got up, I snatched my hands from her, and whatever was inside of me spoke to her and was like, she does not need you. And I began walking away. And she followed me. She got up after me and she began rebuking and just started praying. And she like began praying over me. The next thing that I remember was just me getting consciousness back. And then I was crying and I was like, why am I crying? Like, what happened? And I like was weeping and I was crying. And she was like, it's okay, mama. Just go rest. You're going to be okay. And she was like, do you feel tired? And I was like, yes, I feel drained.
1: Wow.
0: And she was like, yeah, go get some rest. I looked in the mirror. My eyes were clear. Like I had never smoked. My eyes were bloodshot before this whole thing started. And when this whole thing finished, my eyes were cleared and I was extremely tired. She went into my room and she was looking around and she was like, yeah, just go rest. And I was like, okay. So she went into my room. She started looking around and she was like, where is it? Where is it? And I was like, what is she looking for? And she grabbed the nutcracker that I had. This nutcracker was a gift from someone. And she was like, I'm gonna take this. And I'm like, why? And she was like, I'll tell you later about it. And she was like, I'm gonna go throw it away. And I was like, okay, fine. So later on, she tells me that this thing had like a spiritual attachment to it. I didn't really understand at that time what it meant, but I was like, okay, well, fine. She threw it away. After that, she told my mom to not let me go out with friends. She was like, no, don't let her go out. She's going to go do this and this and that. Don't let her go see her stepdad. Don't let her be at home by herself. Don't, like, she did not want to leave me. Like, she told her not to leave me alone, pretty much. And I was very upset because I was a teenager. I wanted to go out. Even though I had asked God to save me, I still wanted to do the things that I wanted to do. The following week after that, she invited me and my mom to church to where her daughter preached. And my mom didn't go with us that day. It was only me and my grandma. And we went to service this day. And when I walked into the church, I felt like something was choking me. I could not breathe in there. And I walked straight back out and I was like, nope, I can't do this. Take me back home. I don't want to be here. And she was like, what's going on? What's going on? And I was like, I'm drowning. I feel like something's choking me. I can't breathe here. I want to go home. And she was like, let's just go pray. It'll be fine. The Lord will remove that from you. It's okay. Like, just follow me back inside and we'll pray for it. So I trusted her and I went back inside and she began praying over me. And she told my grandma, she was on my left side and my grandma was on my right side. They both began praying over me and she began lifting up my left hand and my grandma lifted up my right hand. And when I lifted up both of my hands up high, that thing that I felt just vanished. And it felt like I was able to have a new fresh air, like a breath. And I was like, I literally went like that. And I was able to stay for the service. And if you ask me what they preached about that day, I don't remember. I was still having a lot of like spiritual attacks, but I was able to stay. I remember in that service, they did the altar call. And I was like, oh man, I felt something tucking in my heart. And I was like, I want to go up, but then I started thinking about, oh, then I can't dress like that anymore. I can't act like that anymore. I can't be saying stuff like that. I can't do this and this and that. And I was like, no, I don't want to do that. But then at the same time, I felt this tug in my heart. And I turned to my grandma and I was like, Grandma, can you go to the altar with me? And she's like, of course. And I just like jumped up. I ran up. I got on my knees and I was like, okay, I'm here. And my grandma just began like crying behind me. She's like, thank you, Lord. And then I'm just like, okay, I'm here. And a brother, he was the husband to the lady that was preaching. He put his hand on my back. And when he put his hand on my back, I felt like that hand was a little kid touching me. It was so gentle. And like, I just began to cry. And he began to pray over me. And he told me that day that you were telling the Lord if he was real, if he existed, and to help you, he said that he was there the whole time listening to you. And he had never left you. You walked away from him. And I just like began crying and crying. And I was like, how does this guy know what I was telling God that day? And in my heart, I was like, whoever, I was like, the God that he's serving, I want him. I want him in my life. And I accepted the Lord that day. And I could tell you the first thing the Lord took, like that desire that he took away that day, was the needing substance to help me. The love that I experienced that day, I had not experienced it any other way. What I was looking for was right there. He showed me that fatherly love, that yearning that I had for so long about like someone being there for me and not leaving me. He told me that. He told me he was there. And I can't even express the way that he made me feel that day. He made me feel like a little kid again. And every time I feel his presence, he does that. That day, whenever I think of that moment with him, I see myself as a little girl, and I see my father, like not my real father, him, and I see him holding my hands, and I feel like a child again that has her father. That moment will always stay with me. After that day, I was madly in love with him. I wanted to tell all my friends about what I had just experienced. I wanted to tell everybody in school. I didn't know how to express what I had experienced. And the only way that I could think of was like changing the way I dressed and talking differently. I remember I began like wearing long skirts, big hoodies, and like took off all my makeup. I stopped cursing. Like my vocabulary completely changed. I threw all the junk that I had from like weed and all that stuff. I threw all that stuff away. That same day that I got saved, I threw all that stuff out. And I went to school and I would carry my Bible in my book bag. And at lunchtime, I would love to read my Bible. And I know like to some people, it looked extremely crazy because like a couple of weeks, I was like doing all this bad stuff. I look completely different. And like a week or two after, I'm like wearing a long skirt, big hoodies, and my Bible. Like I just wanted to tell everybody. I remember like starting to tell my friends about it. And I was like, yeah, you know, I'm going to church. I became Christian. And they were like, really? And I remember being in the lunch table. And this guy who used to sell weed to us, he was like, hey, Kat, you gonna buy something today? And I was like, no, I haven't been smoking. And he was like, I do see a different glow in you. He was like, good for you, Kat. And I was like, thank you. And I was like, yeah, you know, I started going to church. And he was like, wow. He was like, I do see that glow on you. And I had never been like told that, like they see some glow on me. I was like, whoa, okay. So that like just made me so happy. High school is hard. So being a Christian in high school, it's hard. And I remember during that time, like I went from having a whole bunch of friends and everybody kind of wanted to talk to me to like nobody really wanted to talk to me because I just wanted to bring up Jesus and they didn't want to hear that. And I remember I went from sitting at the lunch table with a crowd of people to sitting by myself. And that hurt me. It didn't discourage me. It hurt me. And whenever I would go home, I would cry because I felt a little bit lonely. I'm not gonna lie. I felt lonely. I felt bad for them because I wanted them to also know what I had experienced. I wanted them to experience it too. And the fact that they didn't want to kind of made me feel bad for them and sad.

0: that time when I set by myself a lunch and I went home that day to you know, kind of tell God about what had happened to me. I saw myself, like I saw, like the Lord showed me a picture of myself sitting at the lunch table, like with nobody else around. But then I saw him sitting next to me.
1: Wow.
0: And I just began to cry. And I just felt him saying, like, you're not alone. I'm there with you. It's okay. Even if everybody else doesn't want to get near you, I'm right there next to you. And I just began to cry and cry. During this time, my mom had not, she was not Christian at this time yet. I became Christian before she did. So it was still very hard with school and then like coming home to my mom that wasn't Christian. And
1: And was your stepdad still in the picture as well?
0: no, they had separated. They had separated during this time. She was a little bit like started drinking a little more heavy after they also separated. You know, they did not want to have anything to do with each other. And I stopped talking to him completely after everything. I started praying for my mom. I was like, God, you did the work in me. And I was like, my mom, don't forget about my mom. And I remember one day they had a service at a house. And my mom, she was the type of person to be like, oh yeah, I'm gonna accept. And then she would accept for like a day and then like go back to doing whatever she wanted the next day. And that day she said it felt different. She remembers who was preaching but doesn't remember what how this whole thing came to be. But she felt the Holy Spirit in that place. And she accepted the Lord that day.
1: Wow.
0: And when I heard about this, when I saw this happen, I was like, thank you, Jesus. Like you did, like my family, like my grandma and my mom are the people that I was living with, and those were my family there. And I was like, Lord, my family accepted you. My family is Christian now. Like now we can all worship you together. And mind you, during this time, me and my mom were still struggling with each other. And before she had accepted, me and her had like a really big fight. During this big fight, she said that she never wanted us to fight like that ever again. And she was like, somebody has to change and it's gonna be me. And I was like, okay. And I think it started from there. Our relationship got a lot better. And after she got saved, the Lord showed me how he was fixing things in my life, things that were broken from all, like I guess the years of that trauma that was, you know, engraved in us. My relationship with her became like she's my best friend now. So only God could do that. I can say I never would have had the strength to do that by myself. He saved her life. He transformed both of us. He transformed our relationship. He fixed that broken relationship. God is so good. After that, we both started finding out a lot about the things that had happened to us during the time that that we were living with our with my stepdad, like the spiritual aspect of it. We didn't know that he was doing like witchcraft to us, because that's what Santeria is. He was doing witchcraft to both of us when he said that he would never do that to us. He had us in bondage in a relationship with him. My mom, whenever she would drink, it got to a point where she would like throw up so much that she was spitting out blood. And with me, I had this like sexual attachment to him. Like I felt like I couldn't be away from him. Even though I felt disgusted with myself, I felt dirty and I felt nasty. Like I still felt like I couldn't like stay away from him. Whenever I would have like partners and like I wanted to be with that person, like they wouldn't last long. They wouldn't last long and I felt unclean. And I would tell him about it and he would be like, oh yeah, that's not gonna last long. That's gonna end in like a week. And that's exactly what would happen. So all this stuff started clicking when, you know, we both became Christian. Like I was like, huh, so that's what it was. Like he would tell me this stuff and I was like, oh, maybe he just like knows the future. But he would tell me this stuff and things would come to be. And I was like, okay, why is that happening? But it never clicked back then. And then now it was like the Lord.

0: was revealing all this stuff to us. Why all this stuff, why we felt a certain way, why my mom was acting this way, or like what was going on with her body. Like, we felt really hurt. And I could say forgiveness didn't come right away. We had to heal from it. We had to heal from the things that had happened to us. And during that time, I was still holding on to it. I didn't like want anybody to know about the molestation, about him taking advantage. And I remember praying to God and being like, God, I will tell my mom everything. Like, you fixed our relationship, but I don't want to tell her about this. Yeah, I'll tell her about, you know, doing drugs and doing all of this stuff. I don't want to tell her about this. Please don't make me tell her. And it didn't like, I would tell him, I would tell God that, but I would feel him being like, no, you have to speak up about it. And I was like, no. And I would just cry and I'd be like, no, please don't make me tell my mom. And I remember one day I was talking to the lady that was preaching that day that I got saved, and she was asking me about, you know, my stepdad. And for a long time, I just kept saying like, yeah, no, our relationship was fine. It was fine. It was good. And she kept asking me. This was like the third time that she had asked me. And I was like, why does she keep asking me? And that day that she asked me, she kind of opened up to me about things that had happened to her. And she was like, so how was your relationship with your stepdad? And I just broke down. I just began crying. And I was like this and this happened. And she was like, really? And I was like, yeah, this and this happened. And she just like began crying with me too. And she was like, I'm so sorry that happened to you. And she was like, have you told your mom? And I was like, no, I never want to tell her. I don't want to tell her about this. And she was like, it's good to tell her. You need to tell her. And she was like, because she doesn't know, and you know, you're holding on to this. She needs to know as well. I was like, can you help me tell her? She actually gave me I know the Lord gave me the courage, but I know that he also used her to give me the courage to speak to my mom about it. And I remember the day that it happened, we told my mom, and my mom just broke down, and my mom just hugged me, and she just began crying, and she was like, I'm sorry that I wasn't there for you. I'm sorry. Like, she just showed me how much she actually loved me and she cared for me. I think she like blamed herself for it. I didn't really blame her for it. I just wanted her to love me. I didn't want her to hate me, because that's kind of like what had been rooted in my mind that was gonna happen. I thought that if I told her the truth, that she was gonna hate me and that she was gonna think I was dirty or something like that. But her reaction was completely the opposite. She embraced me, she loved me, and she cried with me. That day, I just kind of opened up to her about it. And then she opened up to me about things that had happened to her too. And it just like made me realize that like this was happening, like it was happening to women in my family, you know, and for such a long time I didn't know what it was. The Lord started revealing that these were generational curses. Like, these were things that were being passed down from generation to generation. And not only that, but my grandma, my mom, they didn't get married. They had babies. This happened to them. My mom didn't get married. Things like this happened to her. And then they had a baby. And then I was like, wow, like I'm seeing the same pattern. And I was like, I don't want that to repeat with me. Like, I will, you know, I was still struggling a lot with forgiving myself, forgiving people that, you know, had done us wrong. I think a lot of this, I blame my dad for it, because I was like, if he had been there, this wouldn't have happened to us. Like, if he had stuck along, my mom wouldn't have to go for this person, and this person wouldn't have hurt us. And then, of course, I blame the person that harmed us. I didn't feel sorry for him at that time. I didn't feel bad. I was just like, I want the worst for him. But I remember the day that kind of changed. It started with me confronting the feelings that I had towards my dad. I met him when I was 18 for the first time. And that experience was not good. It was horrible. I was already Christian at this time. I became Christian when I was like 16, about to turn 17. So I met my dad a year after that. It did not go good. And I was very upset with him. I was still very hurt with him. And I came back home and I just told my mom, like, he's horrible. Like, how could you be with this guy? Like, no wonder. And the thing with my mom, she never spoke bad about my dad. She never told me anything bad. She was just like, you're gonna have to meet him. You decide for yourself. And I had decided that this man was horrible. Like, I was like, wow, I'm so glad that he was not in my life. But I was still very hurt with him. During this time, they were doing baptisms. I wanted to follow what the Word of God, in obedience, I want to follow what the Word of God had said about baptisms, and I wanted to do it. I still felt very dirty, like my body just felt nasty. And that day that I got baptized, I could not stop crying. I just had like an emotional experience the whole time. But I was the last person to get baptized that day. And I was like, God, please, either let me be the first one or the last person. I was like, I don't want to be in the middle. I want to be the last person or the first person, because it's just like, it's something supernatural about that. I don't know. It just felt good. So I was the last person to get baptized that day. And when I began walking in the water, I just started crying uncontrollably. And I began crying, and like, I just felt God saying, like, I washed you with my blood, but you feel this need to kind of have that, like, the representation of washing your body. So the baptism, we're gonna do that. And when I started walking in the water, and when I got submerged and I came back up, I felt like my body was a new person. I was complete, like, I died and came back to life. And the Lord had given me a new body. And I just could not stop crying. I like got out of the water and I was like, thank you, God. Like, it did not feel like me anymore. I was like, thank you, God. And I just like was crying with people and I was like, thank you. Thank you. I needed that. And it was just like a supernatural experience. That whole thing, like, it marked me that day. And I was like, thank you. Like, I've physically felt clean. My mind was still struggling. You know, the devil was still putting like condemnation in my mind and putting thoughts in my head about, like my identity and the way that I felt. Because for such a long time, I had struggled with like, oh, nobody's gonna wanna marry me. Nobody's gonna wanna be with me. Nobody's gonna wanna like associate themselves with somebody that, went through that. They're gonna think that that person's dirty. So I struggled for such a long time, like with that, with that mentality. Now it was kind of like becoming a shift with the body, with my, like, the symbolization with my body first. And now, like, my mind had to go through that change too. So now I'm going through that. The Lord is dealt with my body now, and now he's dealing with my mind and my heart. And that's where the Lord started working in my heart about the way that I felt, about the unforgiveness. About the unforgiveness towards myself and the unforgiveness towards other people. I think the unforgiveness towards myself took a little longer than the unforgiveness for other people, just because I felt that if I didn't forgive those people, I was gonna be trapped in that unforgiveness, that I was trapping myself in not forgiving them and not letting that go. Of course, I was never gonna forget about what happened, but now I was seeing the whole situation in a new light. And the Lord was like showing me the situation in a new light. And now the Lord was kind of giving me the insight of like how these people were also people that were broken, just like me. My father was in that situation. And I never saw him in that light. I never saw him as somebody that was also hurt, that also experienced what I had experienced. That's kind of what the Lord revealed to me, that way of thinking and that way of seeing them. And I remember that day, that happened, I was in service and I was like asking God to give me that forgiveness, to be able to help me forgive those people. And he showed me my dad, and I felt the Lord saying, hey, I love him just like I love you.
1: Come on.
0: And I just began crying, and I was like, okay, well, he still hurt me. And he was like, well, I still love him. And in that moment, like the way I felt towards my dad, I began just seeing him as another soul that needed to be to encounter the Lord, another soul that needed the love of God the way that I needed it. And the same thing with my stepdad. Like he was another soul that was broken, another soul that like that needed the Lord. He didn't know that he needed him, but he did. It still took me a very long time to fully forgive and understand that the way that I was gonna feel when I forgave them, because I thought like when you say, okay, I'm gonna forgive this person, I'm gonna forget and I'm never gonna remember. And I think for such a long time I didn't really know the definition of forgiving. Like I was like, no, if I forgive them, then that means that whatever they did wasn't a big deal, when in reality it was to me. And I think I could say until recently the Lord taught me that like that's not what it means. Like it's about seeing the situation in a new light. It happened. You're not gonna forget about it, but this is the way I'm gonna show it to you now. And now, whenever I think back on what happened to me, I see the Lord in that situation. And it just shows that, like, whenever you walk on your own and you try to do things on your own, things happen like this. You know, the Lord is always there. And he doesn't want these things to happen to you. But when you decide to be on your own, these things happen. With my stepdad, I have not talked to him since. My mom has seen him around. I think my mom was a lot faster to forgive him than I was. I remember she gave him a call and told him that she had forgiven him. And like, whenever she said that she saw him in person, she didn't feel anything towards him. And she was like, I feel bad for him. She was like, let's just continue praying over him. And with my dad, I talk to him now. I don't have the, I wouldn't say I have like the close relationship with him, but we talk now. And I talk to him about God. And he tells me that he's always like trying to find a church or like something going on with him. But he's always in my prayers. And then whenever I pray for him, I don't feel angry towards him. I like cry for him. I weep for him and my stepdad and his family, because like it hurts me that they're in the situation that they're at. But the Lord just is, he's so good in the way that he like he deals with things. He deals with them in like in order and in the way that need to be dealt. And it takes time. I think that's something that it took me a while to understand too, his time. It takes time for things to like happen, for things to unfold and for things to heal. A wound does not heal from day to night. It takes time. And I wanted all my wounds to heal in one day, because that's what I thought like Christianity or the path with the like walking with God was, that everything was going to change and everything was like change from day to night. Everything was going to be perfect the next day. And it wasn't like that. It's hard. But it's worth it. It's worth it because I'm not alone. And he's shown me that. And during like the beginning of like my relationship with him, it was extremely hard. I was still dealing with spiritual attacks from my stepdad. I was dealing with the way that I thought about myself, my thoughts and my own self. And it wasn't an easy journey. And I think I'm still like learning. I'm still always learning. I'm still always getting a new light revealed to me. I'm seeing, you know, the world in a different way every single day. It never stops, because the relationship that we built with him, it always grows. It's always like, I kind of feels like it's always undeveloped. It's always kind of growing. Like I said, it's not easy, but it does get easier in the aspect of you're not doing it alone.
1: Kat, for those people who were at that same place that you were once at, where you were seeking for that love, or you were seeking for that relief in substances, and there's just that emptiness, right? For that person who's watching your testimony and is in that same space, what can you tell that person watching right now?
0: When you look for relief in things that are temporary, you're gonna find temporary relief. If you want the permanent and everlasting relief, the only way that you can find it is in the Lord. That's the way that I found it. and nobody will be able to ever take that away from you. The Lord has more than enough to provide and more than enough to give, and He does, as long as you ask for it.
1: Hmm. Kat, who is Jesus to you?
0: He is my Father. He is my consoler. He is the one that sustains me. He is my life. He's my best friend.
1: Any last words for people who are watching your testimony?
0: It's not easy, but it's worth it. I think that's the best way to put it. This journey is not going to be easy, but the Lord gives us the strength. He sustains us, He guards us, and He encourages us to keep going, because He's there along with us in this journey. We're not alone in it. He's always with us. And whenever we feel alone, whenever we feel like we can't keep going, the Lord keeps reminding us that He is there with us throughout it all, even through the bad, the good, the pretty, and the ugly.

Yes, he's worthy. Exalt the God who is worthy right now. With your words, with your heart, with all that you are, exalt him right now. The creator of the heavens and the earth, exalt him. The one who holds your life, exalt the God who holds your life together. Exalt the mighty Father, the great King, the great I Am, the mighty God, the one who reigns in all the nations, the one who reigns in all the earth. Exalt his name right now. Exalt the Master. Exalt the Pillar. Exalt the King. Exalt him, Yahweh. Exalt the Lord of Lords. Exalt the Creator. Exalt the one filled with wisdom and power. Exalt him, the Omnipotent. Exalt him, the Omniscient. Exalt him, the Omnipresent. Exalt him, the All-Knowing. Exalt him, the All-Present. Exalt him because he deserves the glory. Exalt him because he deserves the glory and the honor. Exalt him right now. Shreka Satabla Bayashia. Exalt him. Exalt him now. Exalt him now with your voice. Exalt him now with your worship. Shrika Satabla Bayashika Bababa. He has never failed. He has never failed. He has never failed. Shreka Satabla Bayashika Bababa. Exalt him who has never failed. Exalt him who has never failed now. Lift his name on high, the magnificent God. Lift his name on high, the King of Heaven. Lift his name on high right now. Lift his name on high and exalt his name. He is worthy. He is worthy to be praised. He is worthy to be honored. He is worthy to be exalted. And we exalt him tonight. We exalt him at this moment. We exalt the God who is worthy. We exalt the God who is mighty. We exalt the God who has never failed. We exalt the God who is with us. We exalt the God who loves us. Exalt him now and lift his name on high. He is worthy. He is worthy. He is worthy. He is worthy. He is worthy to be praised. He is worthy to be praised in all the earth. He is worthy to be praised in all the earth. He is worthy to be honored in all the earth. Honor him now. Honor him now with your words. Honor him now. Honor him, the one who's worthy. Shrika Satabla Boyoshika Baba. Honor him, all ye nations. Honor him, all ye nations. Honor him, all ye nations. Because he is worthy to be honored. Honor him, all ye nations. Because he is worthy to be honored. We are in awe of you, O God, the creator of the heavens and the earth. We are in awe of you, O Master, the one who has loved us. We are in awe of you, King of Glory, because you are worthy of praise and honor. We are in awe of you. Shreka Satabla Bayoshia Baba. Your name shall be praised. Your name shall be exalted. Your name shall be lifted high. Your name shall be lifted high, mighty Father. Your name shall be lifted high in all the earth. Your name shall be lifted high in our lives, Lord. Your name shall be lifted high in our lives, King of Glory. Your name shall be lifted high
And we lift you high. Now lift the Lord high. Lift the Lord high with your worship. Lift the Lord high with your praise. Lift the Lord high with all that you are. And tell him that he's worthy. And tell him that he's mighty. And tell him that he's glorious. Exalt the Lord right now. Exalt the Lord right now with your voice. Exalt the mighty God right now with your voice. He's hearing you. He's hearing the cry of your heart. He's hearing the cry of your heart. And exalt him now. Those who exalt the Lord will always be victorious. Those who exalt the Lord will always be victorious. Those who exalt the name of the Lord will always take the first place. Those who exalt the name of the Lord, he will always fight for them. And mighty Father, this moment we exalt your name. And we call on you to fight our battles. We call on you, mighty God, to stand for us. We call on you, mighty God, to defend us. We call on you, mighty God, to be our hero, to be our provider, to be the king that is honored. And we exalt you. We're in awe of you. We're in awe of you, mighty Father. We're in awe of you, King of Glory. Shrikasata blaba yoshia. Even when things are failing, Lord, come out and fight for us. Even when things do not make sense, even when the armies have surrounded us, Lord of heaven, come and fight for us and be the one who takes the glory and be the one who takes the glory. We are in awe of you, mighty Father, the creator of the heavens and the earth. We are in awe of you, King of Glory, and we humble ourselves before you. We humble ourselves before you. We humble ourselves before you, because humility is the fear of the Lord. We humble ourselves before you, because humility is the fear of you, God. We humble ourselves before you, because the wages of that is riches and honor in life. And Lord, we humble ourselves before you and position ourselves, mighty God, for riches, and position ourselves, mighty God, for honor in this life. And mighty Father, we are in awe of you, Lord of heaven. Come on, approach the throne room. God is here, he's listening, because his eyes are on those who fear him. The eyes of the Lord are on those who fear him, and on those whose hope is in his unfailing love. That is who we are tonight, Lord. That is who we are today, Lord. Our hope is in you. Our hope is in you. Our hope is in your unfailing love. Your love has never failed. From the day that we have born, your love has followed us through. From the day that we were born, your love has watched over us. From the day that we were born, your love has made sure that we are in perfect shape. Lord, in the days of trouble, your love has never failed us. In the days of pain, your love has never failed us. In the days when everybody left us, your love still stayed strong with us. In the days when everybody was speaking wrongly about us, your love was unfailing. In the days when things did not make sense, your love was unfailing for us, Lord. And mighty Father, we thank you and we are in awe of you, because your love has never failed us. We are in awe of you, because as men we fail, but your love has never failed us. Your eyes are always on us, O God. Your eyes have always been on us, mighty Father. And your unfailing love has always followed us through. It has followed us through. It has followed us through our work. It has followed us through our businesses. It has followed us through our relationships. It has followed us through our marriages. It has followed us through our children. It has followed us through our academics. It has followed us through our health. Your unfailing love has been evident,
And we thank you, O King of glory. Your unfailing love has been evident, and we honor you, O Master. And we call on you, mighty God, to surround us more and more. Surround us more and more in your unfailing love. Surround our health more and more in your unfailing love. Because, Lord, where your love is, disease is healed. Where your love is, affliction is healed. Where your love is, emotions are restored back to order. And we exalt you. Shrika sata blaba yoshika baba raba yase. Shrike sete blo yoshika da blaba yase. We exalt you, mighty God. We fear you, Lord of heaven. For the fear of the Lord is to hate evil. Lord of heaven, help us, Lord, to hate evil. Because that is what is a measure of the fear that we have for you. Help us, Lord, to hate evil. Help us, Lord, to hate evil. Help us, Lord, to stand for you in this generation, Lord, which has seemed so bad, where things have seemed so wrong. But, Lord, we know that we can stand for you. And we call on your mighty hand, Lord, to cover us, Lord of heaven. We call on your mighty hand, O Lord of heaven, to help us stand for you. Take pride out of our lives. Take arrogance out of our lives. Take evil behavior out of our lives. Take perverse speech out of our lives. Because, Lord of heaven, we read in your word that to fear the Lord is to hate evil, is to hate pride, is to hate arrogance, is to hate evil behavior, is to hate perverse speech. And mighty God, that is a position we seek, even in this world that seems so troubled, even in this world that has all temptation. Lord, we pray that you help us stand for you. Because, Lord, those who fear you walk in obedience, Lord. Those who fear you walk in obedience. Those who are in awe of you will walk in obedience. And Lord, today we declare that we are in awe of you. We declare that we are in awe of your power. We declare that we are in awe of your might. We declare that we are in awe, O Lord of heaven, of you, Lord of heaven, the creator of the heavens and the earth. We are in awe of you. And we seek your face, Lord. We seek you to help us walk with you. We seek you, Lord of heaven, to help us stand for you. We seek you, mighty Father, to help us do the things that honor you. For mighty God, it has been spoken in your word that those who fear you will walk in obedience. And Lord, we want to walk in obedience, but we cannot do it in our own might. But by your Spirit, O King of heaven, we are able to do all things exceedingly abundantly. By your Spirit, O King of heaven, we are able to fight battles and win. By your Spirit, O King of heaven, we are able to fight affliction. By your Spirit, O King of heaven, we are able to fight addictions. By your Spirit, O King of heaven, we are able to do it all. Help us, Lord of heaven. Help us, Lord of heaven. Help us, Lord, where we've not been worthy, Lord. Help us, Lord, where we have fallen. Help us, Lord, where we have strayed. Help us, Lord of heaven. Lord, help us. We can't do this on our own. We need your hand, Lord of heaven. We need your grace, King of glory. We need you to stand with us, Lord. We need you to help us, Lord, to help us get back on track, mighty Father. We need you. We need you. Come on, call on the Lord and tell him that you need him. Call on the Lord and tell him that you need him. Call on the Lord and tell him to come. Shrika sata blabaya shikerele besiha. The fear of the Lord is the beginning of wisdom. The fear of the Lord is the beginning of knowledge. The fear of the Lord is what we need. If I seek wisdom, I need to fear you, Lord.
If I seek understanding, I need to fear you, Lord. If I seek knowledge, I need to fear you, Lord. And to fear you, mighty God, is to walk in obedience with you. In to fear you, Lord, is to walk in obedience with you, with your word. Lord, help us, Lord, stand. Help us stand, Lord. Help us stand, Lord. Help us stand, Lord. Help us stand, Lord, for your generation. Help us stand, Lord, for this generation. This generation shall honor you. This generation shall praise you. This generation shall worship you. This generation shall exalt your name. You will be the only God for us. You will be the God that we praise. You will be the God that we worship. You will be the God that we honor, because mighty Father, you have created us, and you have loved us, and you have fashioned us, and you have given us life, you have given us health, you have given us breath. You are the Lord who has stood for us in all times, and we are in awe of you. We are in worship to you. We give our worship to you. Come on now, give your worship to God. Come on, give your worship to the one that is adored. Oh, Sharabo Sata Blabayashi Kabayasiha. Shrike Sete Blaboyoshi Karabloboshita Lababa. Shrike Sete Blaboyoshete Blabayosiha. Praise the Lord. Blessed are those who fear the Lord. Praise the Lord. Blessed are those who fear the Lord. Blessed are those who fear the name of the Lord. Blessed are those who fear the name of the Lord. And that is who we want to be, King of Glory. We want to be those who fear your name. Not sometimes, but at all times. We want to be those people who honor your name. Not at sometimes, but at all times. Shrika sata blaboyoshika baba baba. We will find great delight in the commands of the Lord. We will find great delight in obedience to your word. We will find great delight. Fear the Lord and you will have wisdom. Fear the Lord and that idea shall come to pass. Fear the Lord and that marriage shall excel. Fear the Lord and you will be on the higher plane. Fear the Lord and you'll be lifted on the higher level. Fear the Lord and disease shall go. Fear the Lord and that affliction shall leave. Fear the Lord and that cancer shall go. Fear the Lord and that pain shall cease. Fear the Lord right now. Fear the Lord, exalt him, be in awe of him. Shrika sata blaba yoshika bababa. Lord, we give our lives to you and we surrender them to you. We give our lives to you and we give it all to you. And we call on you, mighty God, to help us. Call on the Lord. Call on the Lord, he's here. Call on the Lord, he's here. Call on the Lord. If you had fallen in the fear of the Lord, may he refresh you. If you had fallen in the fear of the Lord, may he restore you. If you had fallen in the fear of the Lord, may he reestablish you. May he reestablish you. May he reestablish your life, because his love is unfailing. Even when we have failed him, he will not fail us. If we open our hearts to him and surrender our hearts to him, he will come with arms wide open, and right there we shall receive our refuge. Lord, widen those arms that we may fall in. Lord, widen those arms that we may fall in and find peace. Widen those arms, Lord, that we may fall in and find restoration. Widen those arms, Lord of heaven, that we may fall in and find new ideas for life. Lord of heaven, open those arms that we may fall in and realize our potential for life and realize our calling in life.
and realize growth in our lives, in our ministries, in our work, in our businesses, in our families, in our children, in our affairs, in our health, Lord. Open those arms, Lord, because that's where we want to fall. When we fall in your arms, mighty Father, we are safe. When we fall in your arms, mighty Father, we have life. When we fall in your arms, mighty Father, we have peace. And that is what we approach for right now. Yes, his grace is sufficient. His grace is sufficient every morning. His grace shall cover you. Shrika sata blabaya shika baba. Shrika sete blaboyo shika blabaya si. Shrika sete blaboyo shika blababa. Your God shall not fail you. His love has never failed. His love has never failed. Shreka sata blabo yoshika baba. Your love is unfailing, O God. Who am I that you're mindful of me? Who am I that you're mindful of me? Who am I that you're mindful of me, O God? Who am I that you're mindful of me, Lord? Shrekasata blabo yoshika baba. Shrekasata blabo yoshika baba.

Kassette wo ich Who am I, Lord, that you're mindful of me? Who am I, Lord? Who am I, Lord, that you're mindful of me?

You've crowned me with glory. You've crowned me with honor. Shrika satabla boyoshik. Shrika satabla boyoshik. Let the glory of the Lord shine upon you. He's been mindful of you. May his honor shine upon you. He's been mindful of you. May you get out and win, because he's been mindful of you. May you get out and prosper, because he's been mindful of you. May you get out and claim victory in everything, because he's been mindful of you. Shreka satabla ba yoshi yada baba. Oh, how you've loved us. Oh, how you've loved us, Lord. How can we repay? How can we repay? We can just honor you. We can just worship you. We just be in awe of you. Just obey your commands, Lord. How else can we honor you? How else can we repay that unfailing love? But to worship you. Shrika satabla boyoshika sidi boyosh. Shere blose kede boshatabla boyosi. Shrika satabla boyoshika da bababasi. Your name shall be glorified in all the earth. Your name shall be exalted in all the earth. And all men will see and know that you are God, the creator of the heavens and the earth. We exalt you.

God, we just want your glory. 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The lights, the cameras, the action is good. But all in all, we just want you to show up. It's all about you. Everything we do, every song, every lyric, every note that we play, it's all about you. So God, we ask you now to just let your glory fall.

0: 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Today, we're talking about the wonderful work God is doing in our lives. On the line, we have a caller, Faith. What are you thankful for today?
1: Praise God. My children have the opportunity to go to school because of the generosity of many wonderful people.
0: That's awesome. Now, it's been a minute, but it's finally here. Here's the

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Now I know it might sound crazy, but one day a key unlocked that cell.

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Hallelujah, we worship you. Hallelujah, we worship you, Jesus. This is your day. This is your night. These are your people. Holy Spirit of God, move and heal. Move and change. Give us the spirit of worship in the name of Jesus.

praise to the Lord. 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Erinyaryo dunji nyo Yesu. Isn't Jesus beautiful today?

0: Hon, have you seen my toothbrush?
1: Yeah, I've been using it.
0: You've been using my toothbrush?
1: Yes, you've got a really good one.
0: Wait a minute. You're telling me you've been brushing your teeth with my toothbrush?
1: Oh, no. I've been using it to scrub the mold off the grout in the shower floor.
0: What?
1: Well, you don't expect me to use mine, do you? That would be gross.
2: 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Are you? Another message from Lifeline Productions, the comic strip of radio, at lifelinepro.com.

Continue and talk to the Lord. We come before you tonight, Lord, to speak to you, to talk to you. Lord, you know us. You're our refuge. It's you we run to. You're our strength. We find strength in you. Even when we are weak, we know in you we're strong. Go on and speak to God. Speak to your Creator. He's listening. He's listening to your cry. He's listening to your need. He's listening to your prayer. Call on Him. Worship Him. Praise His holy name. Speak words of praise to God. Speak words of worship to God. Speak words of affirmation to God. Tell Him. Tell Him about His greatness. Tell Him about His mercy, His favor. Tell Him of how great He is. Speak words of worship. Worship God. Praise His holy name. Worship God. You are my God. Tell Him that He's your God. Exalt His name. We'll exalt your name and praise your name. You've done good things. You've watched over us. We worship you. We bless you. Your word tells us, let everything that has breath, let it praise the Lord. And we praise you, Lord. We praise you, Lord. We praise you, Lord. We praise you above all things. We praise you above the circumstances we are seeing and we're going through. We praise you because, Lord, we know that you are above all. You're above all. Praise the Lord. Praise the name of the Lord. Praise the Lord, my soul, and all that is within me, praise His holy name. Praise the Lord with all your heart. Praise the Lord with all your soul. Praise Him. Praise Him. Praise Him. Praise Him with all that you are. Let that which is in the depth of you praise the name of the Lord. Praise the name of the Lord. Praise the name of the Lord. You are God. Tell Him that He is God. That He is your God. That you seek Him always. That you thirst for Him. That your whole being longs for Him. Tell Him that you long for Him. Tell Him that you honor Him. Tell Him, speak to God. We honor you, Lord. We seek your face, Lord. In these times, in whatever situations that we are going through, Lord, we seek your face. We seek your refuge. We seek you, Lord. Shakabosiyadaboshita. For you, Lord, yours is the greatness and the power. Yours is the greatness and the power. Yours is might. That is your portion, Lord. And that's what we partake of, Lord. We take of your greatness. We partake of your power. Of your glory. For you, glory is majesty, splendor, Lord. For everything in heaven and the earth is yours. Everything belongs to you. Everything belongs to you. Our lives belong to you. All that you've given us belongs to you. All creation belongs to you. Because you are God. Come on, praise Him. Worship Him. Exalt Him. Lift Him high. Lord, yours is the kingdom. And you're exalted and you're head over all. You're king over all. You're the mighty God. You're our strength. You're our refuge. Our ever-present help.
in time of need, in time of trouble, in time of war, in time of turmoil, your ever-present need. In time when we don't understand what's going on, you are ever-present need. In time where hope is gone, you are ever-present need. In time where we do not understand and we are losing on all fronts, you are ever-present need. Touch your children. Touch your children, Lord. Touch your children, King of Heaven. Restore them. Restore them. Restore them. Restore them, Lord. Restore hope for those whom hope has been lost. Restore hope. How great you are. There is no one like you. There is no God but you. There is no God but you. Those that the earth has put, the world has blessed, they are mere images and idols. You're the only God. You're the only God, and we exalt you, our only God. Shekabosi yarabosheti.

We exalt you, Jesus. Praise the name of the Lord. Praise the name of the Lord. Praise the name of the Lord. Praise Him. Praise the name of the Lord. Praise the name of the Lord. Praise the name of the Lord. Praise the name of the Lord. He's worthy. He's worthy. He's worthy. He's worthy. Wait on the Lord. Just take time and wait on the Lord. Wait on Him. Wait on Him. Wait on Him. Let everything else pause and you just wait on Him. All your mind on Him. All your thoughts on Him. Him alone. For just a moment, wait on Him.

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0: We wait on you, Lord.
1: We wait on you. Sometimes we're wrong and we go against God and we do things that don't honor Him. I want us to take this time, confess, repent, ask Him to forgive you. Ask Him to forgive you for that which you've done. Sometimes we hurt others, we wrong others, we bring pain to others. Ask God to forgive you. Confess. Speak it. God still considers you. Speak it. Go ahead and speak to Him. Shebosikara daboshiye.

James 5:16 says, therefore confess your sins to each other and pray for each other so that you may be healed. A prayer of a righteous person is powerful and effective. You pray for one another, you confess. To confess means you speak, you say it out. If you've wronged somebody, you go out and speak it. Even you, if there's something you've done, you speak it. And tonight, speak it. And ask God to help you, to forgive you, to give you grace, more grace to overcome. Sometimes your healing is waiting for your confession. Sometimes your deliverance is waiting for your confession. He's with you. He's with you. He's with you. He's with you. 1 John 1:9 says, if we confess our sins, He is faithful and just and will forgive us our sins and purify us from all unrighteousness. What have you done? What have you done in life that you feel that God cannot forgive? The scripture is clear here that confess your sins. He is faithful and He is just and He will forgive you. And He will not just stop there. He will purify you from all unrighteousness. But it starts with you and me. It starts with us that we get out and confess and speak and say it. He's a faithful God. Do it with a genuine heart. He's a merciful God. He forgives sins. He forgives our sins. Doesn't matter how big the sin is that you've committed. Doesn't matter how bad it is that you think and feel. God can forgive. He can forgive. And when you're forgiven, believe it and trust that you've been forgiven. And from that, He will purify you from all unrighteousness. He's the one who helps us overcome. We don't do it in our own power and might and strength. We do it by the Lord. So, go on and confess and ask for His forgiveness. Then ask. Because, like we read earlier, the prayer of a righteous man avails much. Ask God. Give Him your petition. Take it before Him. Take your petition before Him. What is that which you've longed for? What is that which is on your heart? It's on the depth of your heart. Speak to God. Petition. Send that petition. Talk to God about it. And let Him come. And help. Help us, Lord. Help your children. There's someone out there who is seeking for healing. They are sick. And they've been sick, Lord. In this prayer room, Lord, touch them and make them well. We refuse disease. Go on. Claim your healing. In the name of Jesus, claim your healing. Claim your healing. This is a day God has made for you. You will be well. You will be well. You will be well. Trust in Him. You will be well. Diseases shall leave in the name of Jesus. We declare healing right now for your body. We declare healing right now for your body, for your head. The migraines that have kept on for years, we break them in the name of Jesus and we declare healing in the name of Jesus. Declare healing for your body. Declare healing for somebody that is out there and they've told you you have a few days to live. God is saying, I give you more time. Petition. Send your petition. Speak to God about it. Shekabosetereboshia.
Is it about your work? Talk to God about it. Talk to God about it. God will help you. They said you have to leave if you do not meet the targets. God is going to help you. It's not going to be done in your power. God will provide. Lord, we pray for, mighty God, we pray for your hand in our work, in our businesses, in the things we do, Lord. We pray for your hand. Supernatural miracles, Lord. Things to happen, Lord. Change of fortune, mighty God, in the name of Jesus. For that which they thought was headed for destruction, Lord, may you bring it to light. Bring life for somebody. Go on and tell him what you want, what you need, what is burdening you, what is on your heart, what is it? Speak to God. He has never failed you. He's a God who answers prayer. He's a God who answers prayer. Tell him, petition. Petition. He is a God who answers prayer. He's a God who answers prayer. He's a God who answers prayer. Tell him, he will answer. He will answer. He will answer. He says in his word that if you remain in me and my words remain in you, ask whatever you wish and it will be done for you. So go on and ask. Ask and it will be done. Ask. Therefore I tell you, whatever you ask for in prayer, believe that you have received it and it will be yours. And as you ask, believe that you've received. As you pray, believe that you've received it. Believe that you've received that job. Believe that you've received that contract. Believe that you've received that healing. Believe that you've received the freedom. Believe that you've been set free. Believe that you've been healed. Believe that God has picked you out of that relationship that was killing you. Believe that God has added unto you new people. Believe that your petition is heard. Believe God. Believe God. Believe God. Believe God. Believe God right now. Lord, we pray. We pray. Even for those, our friends, our loved ones, those that you've placed under our care, Lord, our colleagues, our brothers, our sisters, Lord, we bring them before you, mighty God, and we intercede for them, Lord, for that which they have on their hearts, Lord, that the things they desire, Lord, that you help them meet them, Lord. Those that are believing for children, Lord, may they receive children in the name of Jesus. Open wombs, Lord, that have been closed. Open, Lord, create, Lord, miracles, miracle children, miracle babies, Lord of heaven, for your people, for your children, for our loved ones, for our sisters, for our brothers, for our friends that have always longed for children, Lord. Give them children. Give them fruit of womb. Give them the joy, Lord, that they've been seeking for, mighty Father, for a long time, Lord. We pray for your hand. We pray for your hand. We pray for your hand. Ask, and it will be given to you. Tonight, Lord, we ask, and we receive. Seek, and you will find. Tonight, Lord, we seek, and we find. Knock, and it will be opened to you. Tonight, Lord, we knock, and it's being opened to us. For everyone who asks, receives. Lord, we have asked and we receive. And he who seeks finds. Lord, we have sought and we
be found. And to him who knocks, it will be opened. Lord, tonight we've knocked, and it has been opened. Thank you, Jesus. Thank you, Father. Thank you, Father. Thank you, Holy Spirit. Thank you, Jehovah. Come on. Come on now. Come on now. Shababa yosikede boshita. Thank you, Jesus. Thank you. Thank you for your provisions. Thank you for your blood. Thank you for your goodness. Thank you for your hear prayer. Thank you for your response to the cries of our hearts. Thank you, mighty Father. Thank you. Thank you, Jesus. Thank you, Jesus. Come on, thank him. Thank him. Thank him, the one who saves, the one who heals, the one who restores. Thank him. This is your day. This is a day God has chosen for you. You'll rejoice. You'll be glad. You'll have a song. You'll have a song. You'll have a song. You'll have a song. A song in your heart. A song in your life. You'll have a song. You'll have a song. You'll have a song. God cares. God cares. God cares. God cares. God cares. God cares. God cares. He's giving you a new song. He's giving you a new song. He's giving you a new song. Thank you, Father. Thank you, Father. Thank you, Father. Thank you, Father.

0: It's me day to day taking up my cross and following him in my marriage and in the way I treat others. When we model this in our own lives, when we start to live this out, that is going to do more than any words we ever say. And by modeling it, it creates this safety where they're like, I can talk with him because he's not going to freak out. I like the way he treats mom. And this goes both ways, mom, dad, whatever. Guys, working on our marriage is the best thing we can do to be a good parent.
1: That's Jonathan McKee, and he joins us today on Focus on the Family with Jim Daly. And parental discretion is advised as we talk about how to have the birds and bees conversation with your kids.
2: That's right, John. And, you know, this is perhaps the most important discussion you're going to have with your children. Certainly up there with faith in Christ and knowing God. But, you know, this is a big part of the human experience, is how to maintain that appetite for sexuality, for marriage, and how do we train our young people to have that desire and be knowledgeable of those things that God has given us to enjoy within the context of marriage. You know, having two boys of my own, that's been an important feature for us to talk about age appropriately at different times. And I'm looking forward to equipping you as to how to engage in this discussion. And if your kids are older, that's okay. You know, you want to pass this along to your kids in any age appropriate way.
1: And I have found that adult kids still want to be having these conversations so as true. Well. Jonathan McKee has some great insight when it comes to teens and preteen topics. He's a social researcher and a popular speaker, and you've probably heard him on our Entertainment Review podcast, The Plugged In Show. He's written a number of books, and the one that forms the foundation for today's discussion is called More Than Just the Talk, Becoming Your Kid's Go-To Person About Sex. And it's a terrific resource. You can find out more about Jonathan and this book when you stop by the show notes.
2: Jonathan, welcome back to Focus. So good to have you.
0: Oh, thanks for having me. Glad to be here.
2: Yeah, what a fun topic.
0: I know, absolutely. I'm excited you guys want to talk about it.
2: Absolutely. This is probably one of the most important topics and one of the least talked about out in the open.
0: Yeah, yeah.
2: So why, let me start there. You know, we'll hit the ground running. Why do you think it is so difficult for us parents to engage in this arena of talking to our kids age appropriately, like we're saying, about the issue of sex?
0: Maybe it's because we ourselves never really had the talk. And if we did, it was one talk, right? Mm. It was at one time where mom or dad sat us down and kind of said, now, about this, right? Do you got any questions? Okay, good. Let me know if you do. And that was it. That was the talk.
2: Well, so what you're saying is that clumsy thing, it feels clumsy because maybe we didn't have the talk and we don't know what to do. But it's critically important to have a healthy discussion. I keep saying age appropriate. I just want to give that bridge for the parents listening right now. When you have, you know, younger kids, you're observing this in nature and you can see the animals in the field perhaps on your summer vacation trip or whatever. But you want to kind of age this discussion along with the kids' appropriate vocabulary, et cetera.
0: Yeah. And I think sometimes parents sometimes are scared because they, you know, there's kind of a difference between talking about sexuality and there's a difference between talking about sex. I mean, sexuality is kind of like changes in the body, for example, you know, like biology. I think a big mistake is sometimes parents will stick to only talking about biology and they'll never talk about morality. They'll never talk about spirituality. They'll never talk about God's design for us. And I think we're scared of that. And it's funny because the Bible's not scared of that, but we're scared of it. And so it kind of becomes that one talk. It becomes that checkbox of, okay, now, honey, you're going to take him out for the camping weekend, right? Now that he's 17 and you're going to have the one talk with him and you're going to explain everything to him and it'll be done. Check the box. And that's it. And I just know that every school assembly I've been at, when kids line up and come up to me and start asking me questions, I'm always researching. And they don't even realize that I'm researching right then when they come up. All I say, so have you talked with your parents about this? And I almost know the answer, but I ask it anyway, because I'm just so curious. And the typical answer is, are you crazy? And I go, why? And it's the same answer every time. Because they'd freak out. because they'd freak out. And the questions that they ask the safe stranger after the school assembly are much different than what they would ask mom or dad.
2: I kind of get that, though. I mean, there's a certain anonymity to asking a stranger about, you know, this issue. A speaker, for example, you come up afterward and say, hey, you mentioned this. And I mean, that's what makes the church so valuable, hopefully, that in youth group and things like that, the topic can be discussed in a biblical context, hopefully not any other way.
0: And it's one of those things where, you know, when you look at our culture today and how much things have changed and the availability of these messages they're getting that are usually right in their back pocket, you know, it's so much more than when we grew up. I mean, you know, I think of, you know, when I got home from school, there was one TV, me and my brother would watch it. We'd turn on and it was Lassie, you know, or whatever, you know, and we, you know, which was great. I mean, you know, I mean, what other show do you have where you could sit there and say, what is it, girl? Woo! What? Randy, he's in trouble? Where? He's in a well? Show me. You know, I mean, this is great. I mean, this is great programming, you know?
2: Hey, that helped raise me, by the way.
0: Absolutely. You know, I mean, it's a little different now, you know, when they're getting like intimacy advice from their favorite rap star, you know, because they can, you know, message them on social media, which they've got right in their back pocket. Mm. You know, the ignorance of being able to flip through TikTok and this and that. So this is kind of what we're battling against. We're battling with, they've got an inundation of lies. And then we've got a lot of parents who, let's be honest, we're scared, or maybe we don't really know how to engage them in this topic of truth. And in a world so, you know, absolutely overflowing in lies, we need to not be scared to talk about the explicit truth.
2: You know, Jonathan, so frequently, and I did this, you know, as a father, you know, it would be all the negative side of it. You know, don't do this, don't do that. Mm-hmm. This is what we say for marriage. And those are all right words. They weren't wrong. But you use Proverbs 5, and I want you to, if you could, just to quote that scripture, and then elaborate on why Proverbs 5, I think it's 18, if I remember correctly, 18, 19, why that's such a good instructional scripture for us as parents to use with our teens, particularly.
0: You know, it's fascinating that you even asked me to share that scripture, because when I've shared that scripture in church, I have sometimes people get up and walk
2: seriously
0: out. Because, and it's funny, because when you look at the Word of God, I kind of feel like, does this really need to be edited? And let's be honest, if we've all sat down and opened up the book of Genesis, there's some kind of blushing moments in Genesis that you're like, okay, well, maybe I won't take my four-year-old through this, but for sure, our tweens and teens, you know, I don't think we should be scared to share the truth. And Proverbs 5 is one of those passages where a young man, whenever a young man comes up to me and talks about, man, I'm struggling because, man, I'm seeing girls and I'm having these thoughts, or I found this website or this one app or whatever. And when they have that, very often I love going to Proverbs 5 because it's this passage where the writer basically is talking to married men and he's saying, hey, married men, you know, remember this. And he basically paints this beautiful picture, you know? He paints this beautiful picture where he says, may your fountain be blessed, you know? And he starts talking about their wives, this loving doe, this graceful deer. And he says, may her breast satisfy you at all times. I love the expression on a young boy's face when I read that verse to them.
2: They can't believe it says
0: that. This is in the Bible, you know? You know, may her breast satisfy you at all times, and may you be entranced with her love. And then it goes on. It actually goes on to talk about, hey, but why would you want to embrace, and depending on the translation, the breast or the bosom of a promiscuous woman? Why would you want to do that? Why would you be of such folly, the words used? And what a great conversation to talk about God's design. Hey, God's design, sex is this good thing that he designed to where in our marriage relationship, you know, a man and a woman can enjoy each other physically, intimately. That's the way it was created. This isn't a bad thing. This is a good thing. But why would we want to go share that with a bunch of other people? And it's a great conversation to have.
2: You know, Jonathan, one of the difficulties, you see this in adult Christians, because of the gnarledness of how parents, I think for the most part, have dealt with this. It's not all on the parents' lap, but, you know, the culture, everybody. There's such a, even in the Christian community, there's such a disconnection about God's gift in marriage.
0: Yeah.
2: You know, especially I think women tend to feel this is dirty, this isn't right. I mean, this is God's gift to the marriage couple, right?
0: It does, and it can lead to shame culture. And there's kind of two extremes. There's this one extreme that's the, hey, what are we going to do? We can't stop this stuff, so let's just allow everything. And that's this extreme kind of like, hey, what do you know? Let the kid have the devices in the bedroom. Let them do whatever.
2: Yeah, don't do
0: you
2: that.
0: Know, and the, you know, and that's one extreme. You know, and I don't agree with that extreme. But there's another extreme, and it's a polar opposite extreme, and it's almost this reaction of, oh, we got to find something on TV without dirty sex, you know, and it's kind of like, you know, and it's constantly this, and I understand the motivation is good. It's like, wouldn't it be cool to show something that didn't, you know, veer from biblical standards, but it comes out and what kids hear is sex is bad, sex is dirty.
2: Correct.
0: And so kids kind of grow up thinking it's that shameful thing. And they're like, what's wrong with me? Because gosh, all my friends at school, everybody I follow on social media, it's like this good thing. But yet my parents are telling me it's this bad thing. And that's where we need to have that ongoing conversation about truth of what sex is. And sex is this amazing gift God gave us. And when you read verses like Proverbs 5, it's kind of eye-opening to kids that, hey, sex in the context of marriage is this amazing thing. And it's amazing how often we can have these conversations that share this truth, and it's eye-opening for young people.
2: Well, and positive.
1: Yeah.
0: It is.
1: This is Focus on the Family with Jim Daly, and our guest today is Jonathan McKee, and we're really covering some of the ground in his great book, More Than Just the Talk, Becoming Your Kid's Go-To Person About Sex. We want to encourage you to get a copy of this book. We've got the details in the episode notes.
2: Jonathan, in fact, you had kind of the don't freak out example, parenting example in the book with your friend Aaron. What happened?
0: Yeah. I'll always remember this because, you know, again, as this researcher, I'm constantly asking stories from friends. And this was a youth pastor friend of mine who, when he was a kid growing up, he had an experience where he was really struggling with pornography. And pornography is a real struggle. I mean, right now, today, yeah, it's a real struggle. Barna's most recent study shows that actually 54% of committed Christians struggle with pornography right now, compared to about 68% of just all people out there. So, I mean, this is a huge struggle, and it has been for years. But even back, you know, this is about a decade ago, my friend Aaron was having this struggle, and he was out hanging out with some friends, and he came home, and when he walked in his house, he looked, and there his mom and dad were sitting in the living room, and he goes, they weren't watching TV, so I knew something was wrong. And he sat down, and he's like, what? And his mom starts crying, and we found these images on the computer, and how could you in this house and this? And it was very like, you know, this is disgusting, and da, da, da. And he was like, well, I don't know. And she, it was just kind of this blame. And finally, she was like, how could you? And he said, he just burst out and said, I don't know. All I know is I can't stop. And he says that his mom immediately started again saying kind of like, well, I don't understand. And then he said, I saw something happen I had never seen happen before. He goes, my dad kind of reached over and he put his hand on my mom's knee and he said, honey, our son wants our help. And he said the conversation changed at that moment. And that's the kind of thing that we need to be able to do, and maybe without the freaking out, you know? We need to be able to create this comfortable climate of calm, continual conversation where our kids can come to us, where we can be that go-to person, where we talk with them about real struggles and about this amazing gift that God's given us and what that looks like in a real world where there's temptations everywhere.
2: Yeah, it's good.
1: Well, Jonathan, one of the things that Jim has mentioned is that age-appropriate nature of the conversation. So speak to the parents who have younger kids, like let's say pre-K or elementary age. How do they start to have these series of conversations to normalize God's design and the beauty of sex within marriage?
0: I think the answer to that is we live in a culture where stuff comes up all the time, and there are natural springboards for conversation in most things we do.
1: Yeah.
0: Most families watch some TV together, whether it be football or maybe an innocent show they found together. And guess what? Sometimes there's an image or something that comes up, and we have

0: conversation. But those are kind of the breakdowns. You're not going to speak to a 12-year-old the way you do a 4-year-old, obviously. Hopefully. You don't want to make that mistake either. So we'll connect to that article, mm-hmm. and parents can take a look at that. Grandparents, too, if you want to send that along. Yeah. Jonathan, as I was starting that question, young people are pretty blunt. I remember speaking to, at the time, Rick Lytle, who was on our board here at Focus. He was the dean of the business school at Abilene. And he would bring, I don't know, 100 students out to Colorado for a getaway. And he invited me to speak there a couple of times. And we'd have a Q&A with the guys, and the girls would have a Q&A with a female leader. And, I mean, those guys were brutally honest about sex. I can remember one of the comments being, if sex is so good, why do we need to wait till marriage? Mm-hmm. How would you respond to that? There's, of course, the biblical context of that. But these are Christian kids, and this is happening throughout the culture. Cohabitation is huge within the Christian young people community now, just like in the world. So when somebody says, well, if sex is so good, why wait for it? What do you say?
1: Yeah, no, that's a great question. And whenever I'm addressing young people in a Christian setting on that, I actually attack that with three different reasons. I attack it not only biblically, you know, and but I also attack it the same two ways I attack that question, where I literally talk in public school assemblies about abstinence. And I talk about research-wise and just plain old common sense. And I have kids come to me afterwards and they would thank me, and they'd always thank me the same way. They say, hey, thank you for just telling us. You know, they're just thanks for just saying it, not holding back. I'd take research, and then I would take like some current lyrics of a song. You know, I remember this one rap song that was popular at the time where we talked about this rapper really bragged about how he would have 300 one-night stands a year, and he kept a pack of, you know, Costco condoms on his nightstand because he had so much sex. And so what I would do is I would literally, at a school assembly, I would pull up a box of condoms and I'd flip over on the back. I'd be like, 98% effective. I said, our friend here says he has 300 one-night stands a year. Okay, math students here, pop quiz. If you have 300 one-night stands and you use a condom every time effectively, statistically, how many girls are you going to get pregnant? And literally kids would yell out, six! You know, and I said, oh, okay, you know, and what about STDs? And I'd have these conversations and kids would thank me because I'm just addressing, hey, not only, hey, here's what you're hearing, but here's what's out there. When I finished addressing, I told you there's two things I would do. One, I would address the statistics and that kind of stuff. But I also just talked about common sense. I said, hey, all that stuff aside for a second, I said, just think about it for a second. I said, think about it. You know, regardless of what you believe, you know, whether there's a creator out there or something like that, who knows if it's true or not. But what if just everybody out there, for some weird reason, picture a world where everybody, for some reason or another, believed in God's plan for marriage and intimacy. In other words, who cares about anything else? There's still war. There's still pain in this world. But for some reason, we live in a world where everybody thought, I'm going to wait for one person, and when I marry them, my intimacy is going to be reserved for them and nothing else outside of that. I said, close your eyes and picture that world for a second. And I start to paint that picture. This is a world with no, and I start naming the STDs I just went through. You know, no chlamydia, no HPV, no syphilis, no gonorrhea. I said, this is a world where everybody's waiting for marriage, for sex. So there's no rape. There's no incest. There's no abuse. There's no prostitution. There's no sex trafficking. There's, and I just go on with this list of if for some reason everybody believed, let's just wait and intimacy is only within marriage. And I would paint this picture and I'd say, okay, now open your eyes. I said, that's if everybody just believed one thing God said, one thing is planned for marriage. Does that sound so bad? And it's amazing how you could just see eyes open and kids just kind of pondering that for a moment, that, wait, God's way actually makes sense.
0: Mm. That is so good, Jonathan. I mean, if you have that conversation with your teen, you're going to make significant headway, I think. Let's, in this idea of the parent toolbox, that's one thing. If it's so good, why wait? You've addressed that. The other one is, how far is too far? for that Christian teen. How does a parent talk about those boundaries?
1: No, absolutely. And young people today, especially as they move through adolescence and they start, really vying for independence more.

0: anymore. They're not looking for rules, you know, because if we sat and gave them a list of rules, you know, kissing, okay, hugging, okay,
1: right,
0: you know, touching over clothes, not okay, you know, touching toes, only if you're wearing socks, you know, I mean, they don't want rules like that. They want to kind of understand something and make a decision for themselves. Now, I know that doesn't always work that way, but when it comes to something like this, where honestly, they are going to be making a decision. Our daughters are going to be making decisions whether to get in the backseat of that car, whether to go out with that guy to this place. Our sons are going to be premeditating on whether or not to take a girl to that spot. They're going to be making these decisions on their own. The best thing we can do is equip them to make those decisions. One of the things I always think is very helpful is helping them understand that sex is a process and sex isn't just intercourse. Because otherwise, when that whole how far should I go conversation, the very shrewd kids will go to the Bible and be like, it just says don't have sex so I can do everything but. But when we start to help them understand that sex is this process that sometimes starts with kissing and getting excited. And it's one of those things where in the book, I actually get kind of, you know, scientific with what happens to the human body as we start to get excited and why it's hard to stop. And I always tell kids, I say, you know, because kids always say, well, why was it so hard to stop? The answer I give is because you're not supposed to stop. Once you get it started, you're supposed to keep going because it's this process. God made it, this design where you find the right person and you commit to them for life in the covenant of marriage. And teaching covenant, by the way, is a great thing to do. And as we teach them the covenant of marriage, and all of a sudden they're with that person, they've waited for this moment, and it starts with kissing and it gets better and better. You don't want to halfway through go, okay, let's stop. It's not meant to stop. It's meant to keep going. And so that's why I tell kids, I said, don't get hot and heavy. Don't do anything you wouldn't do with grandma sitting right there in the living room. Mm. You know, that's how far to go.
1: You know?
0: It's not a line of here's what you can touch, here's what you can't touch. It's, hey, you know, you shouldn't be getting hot and heavy to the point where it's difficult to stop because then you've started this sex process.
1: Yeah. I mean, that's the energy that's created and that's what's intended for your wedding night.
0: And it's a good thing.
1: Yeah. Mm-hmm. Well, that sets up really the last question we can have time for today because, you know, the parent that has not been that thoughtful perhaps or in the game as much, especially around this area of sexuality, and their kids are older, maybe late teens. They're still at the home, but they're on the way out the door. And maybe this has even become a wall in their communication. They just never talk about this, and it's not received well if the parent attempts to engage in that way. What are those important long-term things, those bridges that we need to build in, even though we're frustrated that they're not listening or being obedient to what we're suggesting to them? What are those things we need to do to build for the future so that when their adult brain catches up, we haven't damaged or destroyed the relationship to the point that there is no communication or very little?
0: Well, one of the best things we can do, and let me speak very candidly to guys for a second, because I think one of the best things we can do as we're raising our kids and then as they get out of the house and as they're on their own, when it comes to communicating this kind of truth, is modeling this, our own marriage, our own way that we treat others. Most of my good friends and even followers and stuff know that 2020 was a very rough year for our household. And man, it was a tough time where we made a lot of changes. And that year for me was a very humbling year where I ended up literally, I wouldn't even say on my knees, I'd say on my face, on the ground, just in prayer, crying out to the Lord saying, help me, please. And that humbling moment of realizing, Jonathan, you don't have all the answers. You absolutely need help here. Making my way through the Psalms, crying out to God daily, saying, God, I need you. God transformed my own marriage. And as he's done that, that's helped my relationship with my kids more, because it's not me just saying something. It's me day to day taking up my cross and following him in my marriage and in the way I treat others. When we model this in our own lives, when we start to live this out, that is going to do more than any words we ever say. And by modeling it, it creates this safety where they're like, I can talk with him because he's not going to freak out. I like the way he treats mom. And this goes both ways, mom, dad, whatever. But for me, I'm talking to guys here. Guys, our marriage, working on our marriage is the best thing we can do to be a good parent. Mm-hmm. And so that's the first thing I would honestly say is to folks is if we're going to have these ongoing conversations with our growing kids, they're going to look and they're going to be like, hey, do I respect these people or not? And if they respect you and they see something in your life that's different, which is Jesus, then they're going to be like, I want to talk to them because what is that? I'd like a little bit of that in my life. Mm-hmm. That's when they're going to come to us. It has to be authentic. If we're faking it, they're going to see it and they're going to go somewhere else.
1: Mm-hmm. This has been so good. And I hope parents, both listening and watching, are encouraged and can embrace this journey. You know, this is part of parenting. And this is probably one of the most challenging areas for us is to have the discussions, to drip irrigate on this topic of sexuality. I like that. So that your kids can be as healthy as possible. This culture will bombard us, young and old, with over-sexualized content. And the thing we need to do is to build up a young person's ability to discern what is good and what is evil. And that's all we can do. We can't own the outcome. We can only try to equip them and to help them as best as we can. A good way to get that start is with Jonathan's book, More Than Just the Talk, Becoming Your Kid's Go-To Person About Sex. That title says it all. That's exactly the outcome that we want. And I hope you can, I hope you're motivated to get a copy. And we'll make it easy if you can make a gift of any amount. Monthly would be outstanding. But a one-time gift as well. We'll send you a copy if you can do that as our way of saying thank you for being part of the ministry and helping other families to be as healthy as possible in this area.
2: Mm-hmm. Yeah, support this show and our efforts to equip parents when you make that monthly pledge or one-time contribution. You can call 800, the letter A in the word family, to do that and request the book. Or stop by the show notes for all the links.
1: Also, John, you know, so many people don't realize Focus is a resource-rich center for you to get parenting help and marriage help, of course. But on the parenting side, we have Launch Into the Teen Years, which is a curriculum that is this topic. How do I talk to my children about sex? So if you're in that spot where you're needing that kind of assistance in addition to Jonathan's great book, get a hold of us for that as well.
2: And once again, our number, if we can be of any help to you, is 800, the letter A, and the word family. 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

Speak out from your heart. Worship the great I am. He's the merciful God. He's the Prince of Peace.

0: Welcome to the Derek Prince Ministries podcast, helping you to grow stronger in God. For more than six decades, best-selling author and Bible teacher Derek Prince has been a source of inspiration for millions of believers around the world. You too can benefit from his compelling biblical insights. And now, Derek Prince.
1: In previous talks, we looked at the nature of man as originally created by God. We saw that man is a triune being, created in the likeness of a triune God, and that the three elements of man's personality are spirit, soul, and body. We looked at the changes produced in man in every area of his being by his rebellion against God. His spirit died, his soul

worship, fellowship, and revelation. The three functions of the soul are all self-centered. They are will, intellect, and emotions. Today, I'm going to speak about God's program for the third element of man, the body. Here we come up against a fact of church history and theology that sometimes there's been an unscriptural tendency amongst Christians to underestimate the importance, the beauty, the significance, and the glory of God's program for the body of the believer. There's been a tendency to kind of write the body off as something evil and unworthy that we almost need to be ashamed of, and to try and live as though, practically speaking, we didn't have bodies. I think possibly this is in some measure associated with the philosophy or the outlook that's called asceticism, though I don't believe all ascetics necessarily had that view. But I want to say that it's not the way the scripture speaks about our body. I want to turn first to Psalm 139, verses 13 through 16, where David marvels at the nature of his own body and praises God for it. This is what he says. "For you created my inmost being." He's speaking, of course, to the Lord. "You knit me together in my mother's womb. I praise you because I am fearfully and wonderfully made." Two beautiful words, fearful and wonderful. The marvel of God's creation in the human body is awesome. It's awe-inspiring. It's also wonderful. "Your works are wonderful." I know that full well. And where David says there, "your works," he's speaking specifically about his physical body. "My frame," or my physical body, "was not hidden from you when I was made in the secret place." It blesses me to think that God had a secret place, that he made our frame, that it was kind of a secret that he was keeping hidden until he could reveal it. Then David goes on, "When I was woven together in the depths of the earth, your eyes saw my unformed body." That's a staggering thought. We read at creation that God formed man of the dust or the clay, so his physical body comes from the earth. But I understand David's words here to mean that God carefully prepared in the earth the various constituent elements that were going to form man's body. Let me read those words again. "When I was woven together in the depths of the earth, your eyes saw my unformed body." Then he goes on, "All the days ordained for me were written in your book before one of them came to be." So God has a plan that originates in eternity for the human body. He carefully prepared the constituent elements that were to form the human body, and he has a program for every day of our life. That's a staggering thought, isn't it? It should give us a very different concept of what our bodies mean to God. Now, God designed man's body for one supreme purpose, and if we don't see this, we miss it all. The body of the regenerated believer is designed to be God's temple, God's dwelling place, the place where he lives. Paul states this so clearly in 1 Corinthians 6:19 and 20. "Do you not know that your body is a temple of the Holy Spirit who is in you, whom you have received from God? You are not your own. You were bought at a price. Therefore, honor God with your body." It's important to understand that when Jesus bought us with his precious blood shed on the cross, he didn't buy part of us. He bought us all, spirit, soul, and body. He redeemed total humanity. He gave himself totally that he might redeem us totally. The body is included in redemption, and it is redeemed for a specific purpose, that it may be the special dwelling place, the temple of God, through the Holy Spirit. God, Almighty God, the only true God, indwells each sanctified believer in his body through the Holy Spirit. You see, there's another side to this. When Stephen spoke to the Jewish council in Acts chapter 7, verse 48, he said this, "The Most High does not dwell in houses made by human hands." God does not live in any physical temple. He does not live in a synagogue, a church, a chapel, or any such place. He may visit them when his people are there, but his dwelling place is the body of the redeemed believer.
And there's a certain area in

0: the body which God has set apart for the dwelling place of His Spirit. It's called in Scripture the innermost part. Let me just give you two passages which speak about this innermost part as the part of the body which God particularly occupies. Proverbs 20, verse 27, "The spirit of man is the lamp of the Lord, searching all the innermost parts of his being." So the Spirit dwells in the innermost parts of man's being. The Hebrew says the innermost chambers. But in John chapter 7, verses 38 and 39, Jesus says something even more specific. He says, "He who believes in me, as the scripture said, from him his innermost being shall flow rivers of living water." But this he spoke of the Spirit, whom those who believed in him were to receive. So he's talking about the place where the Holy Spirit will dwell in the believer. The translation that I read says, "from his innermost being." The King James translation is much closer to the original. It says, "from his belly." Now, I could understand that people think, well, the belly is somewhat vulgar and unrefined, and we shouldn't talk about it in terms of sacred things. But the word used in Greek means a hollow or a concave place. Interestingly enough, the same root word is used in the Latin language as the word for heaven. And heaven, as we know, is a concave place. And heaven is God's dwelling place in the physical universe. So heaven is God's dwelling place out there. But there's a concave place somewhere in the innermost part of man, somewhere that we could perhaps call the belly, which is where the Spirit of God dwells. And those of us who've experienced the power of the Spirit, we know that there are certain times when the moving of the Spirit begins from that innermost part of our being. Now, let's go on with God's purpose for the body. Our physical members are to become slaves or instruments of righteousness. First, the Holy Spirit takes up his dwelling place, then our bodies become his instruments. Romans 6:19. "I'm speaking in human terms because of the weakness of your flesh. For just as you presented your members as slaves to impurity and to lawlessness, resulting in further lawlessness, so now present your members, your physical members, as slaves to righteousness, resulting in sanctification or holiness." So God's program for our physical members is that we present them to him as slaves, absolutely to do his will. The King James says, as instruments. And through this, they become sanctified. When presented to God without reservation, our bodies become sanctified and worthy temples of the Holy Spirit. I just want to present to you one more vitally important fact about the body of the regenerated believer as God's temple. Let me put it this way, simply and briefly. God accepts responsibility for the maintenance of his appointed temple. When our body is offered to God without reservation as a dwelling place for his Holy Spirit, when our members are yielded to him without reservation as slaves or instruments to do his will, then God says, "All right, since the body is mine, I'll accept responsibility for its maintenance and its well-being, both in this life and in the next." Listen to what Paul says in Romans 8:11. "And if the Spirit of him who raised Jesus from the dead is living in you," you notice that's the basis, that the Holy Spirit is living in us, in our physical bodies, "he who raised Christ from the dead will also give life to your mortal bodies through his Spirit who lives in you." Notice it's our mortal bodies, not the body we will have after resurrection, but even in this life. Because our bodies have become the temples of the Holy Spirit, and the Holy Spirit is dwelling in us, the same power is now living in our bodies that raised the dead body of Jesus from the tomb. And God says that power will give life. It will impart vitality, vigor, strength, wholeness to your physical bodies. And then, of course, there's the final transformation of our bodies, for which we're waiting till the return of the Lord. Just let me read that briefly in Philippians 3:20 and 21. "But our citizenship is in heaven, and we eagerly await a Savior from there, the Lord Jesus Christ, who by the power that enables him to bring everything under his control, will transform our lowly bodies so that they will be like his glorious body." That's the culmination of God's program for the body of the redeemed believer. Present, we have a lowly body, but when Jesus comes, if we are truly his, he'll transform that lowly body into a glorious body that's like his own glorious body.
1: 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Derek Prince, teaching you can trust.

We just want to lift up the name of our Maker. His place is the highest place. We want to say that, God, you are great, and we magnify you. We say that there is none that can be compared unto you. None even comes close to you. Father, we lift your name on high. Be exalted. Be extolled. We bless you.

and you've read God's word, it tells you of so many things that you are, so many things that you can do, so many things that he will do and he has done for you. And you are wondering if you can trust his word. We are talking about a God whose words never fails. His word never changes. When he speaks, it comes to pass. So his word is settled in your life. No matter what you're going through, no matter what you're facing right now, just look to the word of God. That solid foundation, immovable, unshakable. It doesn't waver. It doesn't change. His word is yea and amen.

Yes, praise be to God. Thank you for joining us tonight. I don't know what time it is in whichever part of the world that you are, but we thank God for you. We thank God that He has kept you safe. And this is another day that God has given to us. We shall rejoice. We shall be glad in Him. And we've come to the end of the week. And I wonder what testimony you might have. And I believe that God has done something great in your life. And don't forget that you can always share with us if you want to share your testimony through our WhatsApp line, which is +256 751 425 044. If you feel you need to share something with us, our lines are always open. And God is good, and He's good all the time, and He has great concern for our lives. However much things may look terrible, I want to let you know that God has good concern for your life, and He's concerned about us, and we thank Him. And we've been praying, we shall continue to pray, and we go before God and surrender our lives to Him, because that is the only way that we shall be able to succeed in this life. A life of prayer is a life that is demanded of all of us, and with that we are assured of great things to come forth in our lives. And we want to continue in prayer. We want to continue in the presence of God yet again. And I just want you to open your heart today as we pray. I want you to widen your scope today as we pray. I want you to look to God as we pray, not to man, but to God. God always has something in store for us. God always has something in store for you. And I tell you, He'll do it. He will do it. Let us take time and acknowledge God right now. Shababa satilika indalaba. Sheseta labo shita laba kasita lababa. Go before God right now. The Father, the Son, the Holy Spirit. We honor you tonight. We praise you tonight. We lift you high tonight. The God who is worthy, Father, Son, Holy Spirit, we worship you tonight. We worship you right now. We worship your holy name. Come on, worship Him now. Worship Him in your words. Worship Him in your own words. The words of worship that you can give to God, they can be in your own language. In the language that you speak, worship God. Worship Him. Worship Him. Worship Him. The Father, the Son, the Holy Spirit. Praise Him now.
praise Him, the magnificent God. Praise Him now with your words. The Father, the Son, the Holy Spirit. The one who was, who is, and is to come. Praise Him. Exalt Him now. The Father, the Son, the Holy Spirit. Exalt Him now. May all heaviness be lifted off of you right now. King of glory, we invite you in this moment. We invite you in this moment. We invite you in our midst in this moment. We invite your presence in our midst in this moment. We invite you now. Come on, invite the Lord. Call on Him to come. Invite the one who does not fail. Invite Him, the Father, the Son, the Holy Spirit. Shebo satalabakasi tileboshiya. Invite Him now. Invite Him now in your circumstances right now. Invite Him. Invite Him at your workplace. Invite Him in your bedroom. Invite Him now in your living room. Invite Him now in your house. Yes. Tell Him, come, Lord, come. He's waiting. Tell Him, come, Lord, come. Come, come, come, my Lord, come. We invite you right now. We invite you right now. Father, Son, and Holy Spirit. Shrika satala boshit kilabasiya. Invite the King of glory now. Invite Him right now. Invite Him right now. Yes. Call on the power of God now to come and meet you in that place where you are right now. Invite Him now to meet you in that room. There is a great power that is going to fall upon you now. Now. Yes. Father, Son, and Holy Spirit, we call upon you now. Shrika satala babashiya. We call upon you, the infinite God. We call upon you, the one who's not limited by boundaries. We call upon you right now, who is endless in space. We call upon you now, who is endless in space, in extent, limitless in size. Call upon now the God who is limitless in size. Yes, invite Him in that place where you are now. He's coming. His power is coming and is going to feed you right now. Feed us, O Lord. Feed us, O Lord. Feel us, O Lord. Feel us now, O King. Feel us now, King of glory. Feel us now. The one who is impossible to measure, feel us now. The one who is impossible to calculate, feel us now. Feel us. Feel us now, the endless. The infinite God, feel us now. His power is coming. It's coming and it's going to feel us. It's coming right now to feel us. His power is coming to feel us now. And it's going to touch your heart and heal you. It's going to touch your body and heal you. It's going to touch your head and heal you. Yes, His power is coming. His power is coming. Call on Him.
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We call on you, God, who cannot be compared to any man. 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To Him is all glory and honor. Yes. Call on the one to whom all glory and honor is due. That is the God that we serve. We call on you right now. Call on the incomparable God right now. He's a great God and there is none like Him. You are a great God and there is none like You, O Father. There is none like You, O Father. In whichever continent that we are, there is none like You. In the heavenlies, there is none like You. You're incomparable, O God. You're great, O God. And there is none like You. And there is no God besides You. There is no God besides You. There is no God besides You, Almighty Father. There is no power that is equal to Yours, O King of glory. You are mighty. You are worthy. You are worthy of glory. You are worthy of honor. We exalt You at this moment right now. Come on, exalt the name of God. Exalt the name of the Lord right now. Exalt the name of God right now. Exalt the one who cannot be compared. He cannot be compared. Lord, we cannot compare You to anybody. We cannot compare You to any God. 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Come on now. You speak to Him. Speak to Him, the one who listens to you. Speak to Him right now, the one who fills you up with joy. Speak to Him right now, the one who comforts your soul. Speak to the one right now who sets your feet up on the ground. Speak to the one right now who sets you high above. Shrikaba Santalala Babasiya. Speak to Him. Speak to the infinite God. Speak to the infinite God right now. Speak to the God who is worthy of all glory and honor. Speak to the God who is incomparable. You are great, O God. You are great, O God, and there is none like You. There is nobody who is like You. There are some who come and claim to be that they are God, but they are nothing. Because before You, mighty God,
You're the ultimate. And we worship you, the ultimate God. We worship you, the great I am. We worship you, the King of kings. We worship you, the Lord of lords. We worship you, the mighty warrior. We worship you, the great I am. And we acknowledge and say there is none like you. Yes, there is none like him. Acknowledge that there is none like God. Shabababa. Shika satala baba seterele boshia. There is none like him. There is no God besides him. There is no God besides you. 2 Samuel chapter 7 verse 22. Therefore you are great, O Lord God, for there is none like you, and there is no God besides you, according to all that we've heard with our ears. There is none like him. There is no God besides him. When he rules alone. When he reigns alone. When he leads alone. When he reigns, it's him alone. Now honor the God who reigns. Honor the God who leads. Honor the God who is highly exalted right now. There is none like you, Lord. There is no God besides you. According to what we've heard with our ears, we've heard with our ears that you parted the Red Sea. We've heard with our ears that by your word, the waters parted for the Israelites to pass through. And by that, there is none like you. There is none besides you. For what we've heard with our own ears, that you parted the sea for your children. For that which we've heard, that you parted the sea, we continue to believe even right now in our own circumstances. Lord, part the sea for us. Can you ask the Lord to part the sea for you? May he part the sea in your workplace. Yes. May he part the sea in your home. Because that we've had, and it goes back to the fact that there is none like him. He will part the sea for you. There is none beside him. He will part the sea for you. He will part the sea for you. He will part the sea for you as your enemy is on your back chasing after you and thinking they've closed you in. Your God will part the sea for you. He will part it for you and you will walk on dry ground. You will walk on dry ground. You will walk on dry ground into your victory. You will walk on dry ground into your promise. You will walk on dry ground into your miracle. You will walk on dry ground into your health. You will walk on dry ground into your prosperity. You will walk on dry ground into your miracle. Because we've heard that he parts the sea. We await him to part that sea before us. Lord, there is a sea before us, and we do not see where to go. We do not see how to break through. Because it seems so great and so huge. But you are a God who parts the sea. Part the sea right now for somebody. Part the sea for somebody who has not been seeing the next step in life. Part the sea for somebody who has been seeing a dead marriage. Part the sea for somebody who has been feeling rejected. Part the sea for somebody who's been disappointed. Part the sea for somebody, mighty God, who has felt that there is no more hope. Part the sea for somebody right now who has felt defeated by addiction. Part the sea for somebody right now who is struggling with alcohol. Part the sea right now, mighty God, for somebody who is struggling with drugs. Part the sea right now, mighty Father,
for somebody who is battling with addiction, battling with adultery. Part the sea right now for somebody who's been trapped so long. Part the sea, Lord, because we have had that about you, that you can do it, and you can only do it because there is no one like you, and there is no one beside you. It is you alone who can do it. And mighty Father, we ask you to come and do it in our lives, King of Glory. Come on, tell God where you want him to part that sea, and he's going to do it. Tell him where you want to part that sea, and he's coming to do it for you. He's going to part that sea for you. He is going to create that path for you. He's creating a path for you in those waters. And that path, you will walk through that path, not in muddy waters, not in muddy waters, but on dry ground, because we've had that about him, that he gets the toughest of places and creates a path through them. Yes, tell him now, tell him where you want him to create that path for you. Tell him right now where you want him to create that path for you. He's going to create it today. Today, at this moment, there is a path that is being created in that sea. There is a path that is being created for you in that sea. There is a path that is being created for you in the place where nobody could walk. There is a path being created for you in a place that nobody could walk. Shrekata salababaye seke. Yes, he's creating that path for you where you would not see it. Watch now and see the salvation of the Lord. Watch now and see him fight for you. Watch now and see how he's going to rescue you. Because we've had that about him. We've heard about it with our own ears. We've heard about it. We've heard all that you've done with our own ears. We've heard about Jonah. How he ran, and he was running from you, and he was running from you, running from your mission. And Lord of heaven, you caused a big fish, and right in there he was swallowed up and led to his mission. We've had the things that you do that seem impossible. How could he survive all those days? But it's because, Lord, you do things that are impossible for man. We have heard that you do it because there is none beside you, and there is none like you. Lord, because there is nobody who is like you, we await on great things. We await on great things. Things that have not been had before. Things that people will hear and say that is impossible. Yet it is you, O God, who is going to do it in our lives. God is going to do it in your life. That which seems impossible, that which may have a similar story of impossibility like Jonah's, but God is coming to do it for you. He's coming to do it for you in your house. And they said you'll never be healed. But God is coming to do the impossible, and he will heal you. Because what is impossible before man is just nothing before God. God will do it. Lord, what is impossible before men, even before our eyes, what is impossible, what seems out of our reach, in your sight, Lord of heaven,
is just but a word, and it is done. Now, Lord, send your word. Send your word right now to somebody who is listening. Send your word right now to somebody who is listening tonight, at this moment, this morning, this afternoon, wherever they are. Send your word to them. Send your mighty word to them right now. Send your word to them that they are going to see impossibilities in the eyes of men, but possibilities with you. Yes, he's going to do it. Just believe in him. Yes, have faith. In your eyes it will be too big, but in God's eyes it is nothing. He will give you that child. You shall bear that child. They said you cannot bear children, but we are talking about a God who caused a woman at 90 years to bear a child. You will bear the child in the mighty name of Jesus. The God of Abraham, Isaac, and Jacob, you will bear that child. When they say that your system cannot enable children being born, we serve a God who created that system, who can form that system, who can command that system, who can make new that system. And we command today a complete formation in the name of God to come and touch you right now. Everything back in line. You will bear that child. You will bear that child, and you will testify of the goodness of God. Because he's the one who does the things that seem impossible in the eyes of men. When Jonah would get out to tell people that he spent those days in the belly of a fish, who would have thought that it's possible? Who would have believed him? Now there are things that you're going to speak, and people will say that is not possible, but you will know that your God did them. Oh, he's going to do it for you. Lord, come and do it for us. Lord, come and do it for us. Lord, come and do the impossible in the eyes of men. Come and do the impossible in the sight of men. Come and do the impossible. Come on now, call on him to do the impossible. What is impossible in the sight of men is just but simple in the sight of God. Yes, we've heard according to all that you've done, according to your command, we've heard it with our own ears, Lord. Because there's none like you. Because you're incomparable. Your God is incomparable. We cannot compare him to anybody. We can't compare him to any God, because he's incomparable. And he does exceedingly above all that we think. Call on the God who does above all that you think. Call on the God who does above all that you think. Call on the God right now who does above all that you think. Your God shall provide. Your God shall provide. Your God shall provide. Your God shall give you a spouse that loves you. Your God shall give you a spouse that cherishes you. Your God shall give you a spouse that honors you. Your God shall give you a spouse. One that fears him. Yes, it may seem impossible, but with God all things are possible. Mighty God, we pray for a spouse that honors you in the life of your child right now. Someone who has waited so long to have a companion suitable. Send them, Lord.
Send them, Lord. Send them, Lord. Send them, Lord. Send them, Lord, somebody who will complete their life. Somebody who will make them happy. Somebody who will excite them. Somebody who will honor you. Somebody who will draw them closer to you. Your husband is coming in the name of Jesus. Your husband

Believe God right now. Yes, believe God right now for your miracle. Believe God right now, because we have heard with our own ears of the great things He does, because there is none like Him and there is no God besides Him. We've heard about Daniel in the den of lions, when he's thrown there to perish. He's thrown in a den of lions that have spent days without eating. And he's thrown there by people who are malicious. He's thrown there by people who want him dead. And God says, he will not die. He will survive. He will live. And the reason that Daniel lives is because the God that he serves is incomparable. There is life that comes to you right now, even after they have thrown you in the den of lions. Yes, you've been thrown in a den of lions, but God is picking you out and is saying you will live and not die. They will find you where they threw you, thinking you are finished. Yet God is saying you will live and you will not die. Where have they thrown you? Your God says you will live and not die. Where have they thrown you? Your God says you will be alive. Shrika Satala Baba, you will live and not die. You will live and not die. Your God shall consider your faithfulness to Him, and He will grant you more life. Where they have thrown you in a den of lions, God is saying you will live and you will not die. You will live and you will not die. They thought that Daniel was finished. They celebrated and thought he was done. But your God, the one that you worship, will save you like Daniel. Oh, they've said we have finished them. They will not return to this workplace because they think they've thrown you in the den of lions. But out of that place, God is going to pick you without harm, without a scratch, without a bite. And they'll be put to shame because your God says you will live and not die. That we've heard with our own ears. That mighty God, you preserve those who've been thrown in the den of lions. Which den have you been thrown in? Which den have they thrown you under? Your God shall pick you out. Your God shall pick you out. Your God shall pick you out. Your God shall pick you out. Your God shall rescue you. Your God shall pick you out of that den of lions without a scratch. They thought that they will put wrong things, wrong words, accusations against you. But your God shall pick you out without a scratch. That we've heard about Him, because He's incomparable and you serve Him. He's coming. He is coming. He is coming. He is coming for your rescue. He is coming for your rescue. Shekababa setede bosia da da baba. Shadrach, Meshach, and Abednego. They are thrown in a fiery furnace that they may be consumed by fire. But we've heard with our own ears that because they serve a God who is incomparable, they come out. Not even a hair on their head is burned. Oh Lord. Oh Lord. Oh Lord. We've heard with our ears that you saved them. Come and save somebody who's in a fiery furnace. Come and pick somebody out of

the fire. God picks us out of the fire. He picks you out of the fire right now. Call on the God who picks you out of the fire. Shri Rabasata la Baba Baba. Shri Kasetele de Boshitia la Baba. That court case where you have been thrown into the fire. That court case where the judges don't seem fair. That court case which seems like you cannot win. That court case which feels like a fire you've been thrown into. God Almighty is coming and He's going to pick you out, and not a hair on your head is going to be burnt. Lord, come for somebody. Lord, come for somebody right now. Lord, come for somebody and take them out of that fire. Shrika Baba Setelele Bosiha. You will not be burnt. You will be alive and well. You will not be burnt. All your hair shall be on your head. You will count it one by one, and none shall be missing from the bands of the fire. Nothing on your body shall be scorched in the name of Jesus, because your God shall preserve you. Your God shall preserve you. Your God shall preserve you from the fire. Your God shall pick you from the fire. Like these three young men who believed in the Lord and said, "We shall not let go of Him." He chose them and picked them out of the fire. We believe in you, Lord. We trust in you, Lord. We serve you, Lord. We represent you, Lord. We speak of your goodness, Lord. And we ask you, Lord, in this moment where we've been thrown into the fire in the workplace, into the fire in the family, into the fire in the courtrooms, into the fire in the communities, Lord, pick us out. Pick us out without a ban. Without a ban, Lord of heaven, pick us out. Your God is picking you out right now. Without a scratch. Without a ban. Yes. Without a ban. Without a ban. Shababa setere de boshi karada bababa. He is speaking you out right now. He is speaking you out right now without a ban. Trust in Him now. 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The one who is like no other provides. May you provide for us, O God of heaven. May you provide for us, O God of heaven. May you provide for us, O God of heaven. May you provide for us, King of glory. May you provide for us, King of glory. May you provide for us, King of glory. Send it from heaven. Send it from heaven. Provision from heaven. The provision we long for is from heaven. The provision we long for is from the Lord. Long for the provision from the Lord. Long for the provision from Jehovah, because His provision is abundant. You provided for them bread every morning in the wilderness. Even on the days where they had angered you, you provided the next morning.
who is like you? Who can be compared to you? The God who loves us even when we are not worthy. The God who considers us even when we are not worthy. Who is like you, Lord? Who is like you, Lord? There is none. You can't be compared. There is none like you. And we've heard of the things you've done. And we can only worship you. And we can only exalt you. And we can only exalt you. We can only exalt you. We can only lift your name on high. And say reign. And say reign. And say reign in our lives. And say reign in our thoughts. And say reign in everything, God of glory. You're the mighty Lord. You're the Lord of heaven. You're the King of kings. Who can compare to you? The Lord who walks on water. Who can compare to you? The Lord who walks on water. Who can compare to you? The Lord who calms the storm. Calm the storm. Calm the storm in our lives. Calm the storm that has been created by the enemy. Calm the storm in our lives. Calm the storm in our lives. Who can compare to you? The Lord who calms the storm. The Lord who casts out demons. Who can compare to you? The Lord who feeds multitudes. Nobody. Nobody. And we are glad to worship you. The God who is incomparable. We are glad to honor you. The God who is incomparable. Your God watches over you. Your God watches over you. Your God watches over you tonight. Your God watches over you at this moment. There is none like Him. There is none like Him. He will do it. Do not listen to those who say He can't do it. He will do it. He will do it for you. He will do it for your family. He will do it for your children. He will do it for your spouse. He will do it for your wife. He will do it for your husband. Trust in Him because He's incomparable. There's none like Him. There's none beside Him. He's a great I am. Shababa satelele boshi karadababa. 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Somebody's being healed in the name of Jesus. Somebody's being healed in the name of Jesus. Be healed. Be healed. In the name of Jesus.

Yes, he's worthy. Exalt the God who is worthy right now. With your words, with your heart, with all that you are, exalt him right now. The creator of the heavens and the earth, exalt him. The one who holds your life, exalt the God who holds your life together. Exalt the mighty Father, the great King, the great I Am, the mighty God, the one who reigns in all the nations, the one who reigns in all the earth. Exalt his name right now. Exalt the Master. Exalt the Pillar. Exalt the King. Exalt him, Yahweh. Exalt the Lord of Lords. Exalt the Creator. Exalt the one filled with wisdom and power. Exalt him, the Omnipotent. Exalt him, the Omniscient. Exalt him, the Omnipresent. Exalt him, the All-Knowing. Exalt him, the All-Present. Exalt him because he deserves the glory. Exalt him because he deserves the glory and the honor. Exalt him right now. Shreka Satabla Bayashia. Exalt him. Exalt him now. Exalt him now with your voice. Exalt him now with your worship. Shrika Satabla Bayashika Bababa. He has never failed. He has never failed. He has never failed. Shreka Satabla Bayashika Bababa. Exalt him who has never failed. Exalt him who has never failed now. Lift his name on high, the magnificent God. Lift his name on high, the King of Heaven. Lift his name on high right now. Lift his name on high and exalt his name. He is worthy. He is worthy to be praised. He is worthy to be honored. He is worthy to be exalted. And we exalt him tonight. We exalt him at this moment. We exalt the God who is worthy. We exalt the God who is mighty. We exalt the God who has never failed. We exalt the God who is with us. We exalt the God who loves us. Exalt him now and lift his name on high. He is worthy. He is worthy. He is worthy. He is worthy. He is worthy to be praised. He is worthy to be praised in all the earth. He is worthy to be praised in all the earth. He is worthy to be honored in all the earth. Honor him now. Honor him now with your words. Honor him now. Honor him, the one who's worthy. Shrika Satabla Boyoshika Baba. Honor him, all ye nations. Honor him, all ye nations. Honor him, all ye nations. Because he is worthy to be honored. Honor him, all ye nations. Because he is worthy to be honored. We are in awe of you, O God, the creator of the heavens and the earth. We are in awe of you, O Master, the one who has loved us. We are in awe of you, King of glory, because you are worthy of praise and honor. We are in awe of you. Shreka Satabla Bayoshia Baba. Your name shall be praised. Your name shall be exalted. Your name shall be lifted high. Your name shall be lifted high, mighty Father. Your name shall be lifted high in all the earth. Your name shall be lifted high in our lives, Lord. Your name shall be lifted high in our lives, King of glory. Your name shall be lifted high
And we lift you high. Now lift the Lord high. Lift the Lord high with your worship. Lift the Lord high with your praise. Lift the Lord high with all that you are. And tell him that he's worthy. And tell him that he's mighty. And tell him that he's glorious. Exalt the Lord right now. Exalt the Lord right now with your voice. Exalt the mighty God right now with your voice. He's hearing you. He's hearing the cry of your heart. He's hearing the cry of your heart. And exalt him now. Those who exalt the Lord will always be victorious. Those who exalt the Lord will always be victorious. Those who exalt the name of the Lord will always take the first place. Those who exalt the name of the Lord, he will always fight for them. And mighty Father, this moment we exalt your name. And we call on you to fight our battles. We call on you, mighty God, to stand for us. We call on you, mighty God, to defend us. We call on you, mighty God, to be our hero, to be our provider, to be the king that is honored. And we exalt you. We're in awe of you. We're in awe of you, mighty Father. We're in awe of you, King of Glory. Even when things are failing, Lord, come out and fight for us. Even when things do not make sense, even when the armies have surrounded us, Lord of heaven, come and fight for us and be the one who takes the glory and be the one who takes the glory. We are in awe of you, mighty Father, the creator of the heavens and the earth. We are in awe of you, King of Glory, and we humble ourselves before you. We humble ourselves before you. We humble ourselves before you. Because humility is the fear of the Lord. We humble ourselves before you. Because humility is the fear of you, God. We humble ourselves before you. Because the wages of that is riches and honor in life. And Lord, we humble ourselves before you. And position ourselves, mighty God, for riches. And position ourselves, mighty God, for honor in this life. And mighty Father, we are in awe of you, Lord of heaven. Come on, approach the throne room. God is here, he's listening. Because his eyes are on those who fear him. The eyes of the Lord are on those who fear him. And on those whose hope is in his unfailing love. That is who we are tonight, Lord. That is who we are today, Lord. Our hope is in you. Our hope is in you. Our hope is in your unfailing love. Your love has never failed. From the day that we have born, your love has followed us through. From the day that we were born, your love has watched over us. From the day that we were born, your love has made sure that we are in perfect shape. Lord, in the days of trouble, your love has never failed us. In the days of pain, your love has never failed us. In the days when everybody left us, your love still stayed strong with us. In the days when everybody was speaking wrongly about us, your love was unfailing. In the days when things did not make sense, your love was unfailing for us, Lord. And mighty Father, we thank you and we are in awe of you. Because your love has never failed us. We are in awe of you. Because as men we fail, but your love has never failed us. Your eyes are always on us, O God. Your eyes have always been on us, mighty Father. And your unfailing love has always followed us through. It has followed us through. It has followed us through our work. It has followed us through our businesses. It has followed us through our relationships. It has followed us through our marriages. It has followed us through our children. It has followed us through our academics. It has followed us through our health. Your unfailing love has been evident. And we thank you, O King of Glory.
Your unfailing love has been evident, and we honor you, O Master. And we call on you, mighty God, to surround us more and more. Surround us more and more in your unfailing love. Surround our health more and more in your unfailing love. Because, Lord, where your love is, disease is healed. Where your love is, affliction is healed. Where your love is, emotions are restored back to order. And we exalt you. Shrika sata blaba yoshika babaraba yase. Shrika sete blo yoshika da blaba yasiya. We exalt you, mighty God. We fear you, Lord of heaven. For the fear of the Lord is to hate evil. Lord of heaven, help us, Lord, to hate evil. Because that is what is a measure of the fear that we have for you. Help us, Lord, to hate evil. Help us, Lord, to hate evil. Help us, Lord, to stand for you in this generation, Lord, which has seemed so bad, where things have seemed so wrong. But, Lord, we know that we can stand for you. And we call on your mighty hand, Lord, to cover us, Lord of heaven. We call on your mighty hand, O Lord of heaven, to help us stand for you. Take pride out of our lives. Take arrogance out of our lives. Take evil behavior out of our lives. Take perverse speech out of our lives. Because, Lord of heaven, we read in your word that to fear the Lord is to hate evil, is to hate pride, is to hate arrogance, is to hate evil behavior, is to hate perverse speech. And mighty God, that is a position we seek, even in this world that seems so troubled, even in this world that has all temptation. Lord, we pray that you help us stand for you. Because, Lord, those who fear you walk in obedience, Lord. Those who fear you walk in obedience. Those who are in awe of you will walk in obedience. And Lord, today we declare that we are in awe of you. We declare that we are in awe of your power. We declare that we are in awe of your might. We declare that we are in awe, O Lord of heaven, of you, Lord of heaven, the creator of the heavens and the earth. We are in awe of you. And we seek your face, Lord. We seek you to help us walk with you. We seek you, Lord of heaven, to help us stand for you. We seek you, mighty Father, to help us do the things that honor you. For mighty God, it has been spoken in your word that those who fear you will walk in obedience. And Lord, we want to walk in obedience, but we cannot do it in our own might. But by your Spirit, O King of heaven, we are able to do all things exceedingly abundantly. By your Spirit, O King of heaven, we are able to fight battles and win. By your Spirit, O King of heaven, we are able to fight affliction. By your Spirit, O King of heaven, we are able to fight addictions. By your Spirit, O King of heaven, we are able to do it all. Help us, Lord of heaven. Help us, Lord of heaven. Help us, Lord, where we've not been worthy, Lord. Help us, Lord, where we have fallen. Help us, Lord, where we have strayed. Help us, Lord of heaven. Lord, help us. We can't do this on our own. We need your hand, Lord of heaven. We need your grace, King of glory. We need you to stand with us, Lord. We need you to help us, Lord, to help us get back on track, mighty Father. We need you. We need you. Come on, call on the Lord and tell him that you need him. Call on the Lord and tell him that you need him. Call on the Lord and tell him to come. Shrika sata blabaya shikedelebesia. The fear of the Lord is the beginning of wisdom. The fear of the Lord is the beginning of knowledge. The fear of the Lord is what we need. If I seek wisdom, I need to fear you, Lord. If I seek understanding, I need to fear you, Lord. If I seek knowledge, I need to fear you, Lord. And to fear you, mighty God, is to walk in obedience with you. To fear you, Lord, is to walk in obedience with you, with your word.
Lord, help us, Lord, stand. Help us stand, Lord. Help us stand, Lord. Help us stand, Lord. Help us stand, Lord, for your generation. Help us stand, Lord, for this generation. This generation shall honor you. This generation shall praise you. This generation shall worship you. This generation shall exalt your name. You will be the only God for us. You will be the God that we praise. You will be the God that we worship. You will be the God that we honor, because mighty Father, you have created us, and you have loved us, and you have fashioned us, and you have given us life. You have given us health. You have given us breath. You are the Lord who has stood for us in all times, and we are in awe of you. We are in worship to you. We give our worship to you. Come on now, give your worship to God. Come on, give your worship to the one that is adored. Oh, Sharabo Sata Blabaya Shika Bayasiha. Shrike Sete Blaboyo Shikara Bloboshita Lababa. Shrike Sete Blaboyo Shete Blabayosiha. Praise the Lord. Blessed are those who fear the Lord. Praise the Lord. Blessed are those who fear the Lord. Blessed are those who fear the name of the Lord. Blessed are those who fear the name of the Lord. And that is who we want to be, King of Glory. We want to be those who fear your name. Not sometimes, but at all times. We want to be those people who honor your name. Not at sometimes, but at all times. Shrika sata blabo yoshika baba baba. We will find great delight in the commands of the Lord. We will find great delight in obedience to your word. We will find great delight. Fear the Lord and you will have wisdom. Fear the Lord and that idea shall come to pass. Fear the Lord and that marriage shall excel. Fear the Lord and you will be on the higher plane. Fear the Lord and you'll be lifted on the higher level. Fear the Lord and disease shall go. Fear the Lord and that affliction shall leave. Fear the Lord and that cancer shall go. Fear the Lord and that pain shall cease. Fear the Lord right now. Fear the Lord, exalt him, be in awe of him. Shrika sata blaba yoshika bababa. Lord, we give our lives to you, and we surrender them to you. We give our lives to you, and we give it all to you, and we call on you, mighty God, to help us. Call on the Lord. Call on the Lord, he's here. Call on the Lord, he's here. Call on the Lord. If you had fallen in the fear of the Lord, may he refresh you. If you had fallen in the fear of the Lord, may he restore you. If you had fallen in the fear of the Lord, may he reestablish you. May he reestablish you. May he reestablish your life. Because his love is unfailing. Even when we have failed him, he will not fail us. If we open our hearts to him and surrender our hearts to him, he will come with the arms wide open, and right there we shall receive our refuge. Lord, widen those arms that we may fall in. Lord, widen those arms that we may fall in and find peace. Widen those arms, Lord, that we may fall in and find restoration. Widen those arms, Lord of heaven, that we may fall in and find new ideas for life. Lord of heaven, open those arms that we may fall in and realize our potential for life, and realize our calling in life, and realize growth in our lives, in our ministries, in our work, in our businesses, in our families, in our children, in our affairs, in our health, Lord. Open those arms, Lord, because that's where we want to fall. When we fall in your arms, mighty Father, we are safe. When we fall in your arms, mighty Father, we have life. When we fall in your arms, mighty Father, we have peace. And that is what we approach for right now. Yes, his grace is sufficient.
His grace is sufficient every morning. His grace shall cover you. Shrika sata blabaya shika baba. Shrika sete blaboyo shika blabaya siya. Shrika sete blaboyo shika blababa. Your God shall not fail you. His love has never failed. His love has never failed. Shreka sata blabo yoshika baba. Your love is unfailing, O God. Who am I that you're mindful of me? Who am I that you're mindful of me? Who am I that you're mindful of me, O God? Who am I that you're mindful of me, Lord? Shrekasata blabo yoshika bababa. Shrekasata blabo yoshika bababa.

Shrikasata Oyashika Baba. Who am I, Lord, that you're mindful of me? Who am I, Lord? Who am I, Lord, that you're mindful of me?

You've crowned me with glory. You've crowned me with honor. Shrika satabla boyoshik. Shrika satabla boyoshik. Let the glory of the Lord shine upon you. He's been mindful of you. May his honor shine upon you. He's been mindful of you. May you get out and win, because he's been mindful of you. May you get out and prosper, because he's been mindful of you. May you get out and claim victory in everything, because he's been mindful of you. Shreka sata blaba yoshi yada baba. Oh, how you've loved us. Oh, how you've loved us, Lord. How can we repay? How can we repay? We can just honor you. We can just worship you. We just be in awe of you. Just obey your commands, Lord. How else can we honor you? How else can we repay that unfailing love? But to worship you. Shrika sata blaba yoshika sidi adaba yoshika. Shere blase kere boshata blaba yoshika. Shrika sata blaba yoshika adaba blaba yoshika. Your name shall be glorified in all the earth. Your name shall be exalted in all the earth. And all men will see and know that you are God, the creator of the heavens and the earth. We exalt you.